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It was many summers ago the Woodstock 94 got underway. It was on this day back in 1994, as a matter of fact. So up here at 9:30, the 90s at 9:30, we'll get you four from the artists that played there. That's how we're doing your Wednesday night. 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

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So with Alex Van Halen sharing things on his social media that involve like Van Halen and the David Lee Roth era, is it that far outside of the realm of possibility? Let's speculate that maybe Dave and Michael Anthony are playing nice with Alex Van Halen again. Then all we'd have to do is get Wolfgang on board, right? I said right. A guy can hope, can he? The Mighty VH now, 100.7 WZLX.

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So Rush is out on the road right now in their 50-something reunion tour. But Geddy Lee has made it abundantly clear they have zero plans to record any new music whatsoever. Hey, I'm just glad to see him again. You got him right now rocking your Wednesday night. Boston's Classic Rock, 100.7 WZLX.

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Boy, did I play out my cassette copy of Metallica's And Justice for All. It was eaten about a jillion times when I was a teenager. If your tapes have been eaten, you don't got to freak out. Kenny Young's got your hookup every afternoon, 4 o'clock. He's going through his cassette collection and hooking you up with some gems from the past. Kenny Young's Basement Tapes, right here on ZLX.

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26: It was on this day back in 1994 in Saugerties, New York. Don't have an official count, but somewhere around 250,000 people showed up as Woodstock 94 got underway. So for the 90s at 9:30, we're taking you back to day one, Boston's classic rock, 100.7 WCLX. Corey Rod again. So every artist you're going to hear actually laid it down on the first day of Woodstock 94. We're talking Collective Soul, we're talking Blues Traveler, Candlebox, and sadly, I don't think of Woodstock 94 when I hear the song. I think of the bitch who broke my heart in high school, and how I still hope she suffers. 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

Blues Traveler laid it down on the first day of Woodstock 94, and so did Collective Soul. And that's why we're taking you back there. 34 years ago today, Woodstock 94 was happening, and Boston's Classic Rock 100.7 WZLX celebrates the mighty anniversary with the 90s at 9:30. Let's call it a heavy anniversary. 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

Soundgarden reportedly hard at work on a brand new album of material that they're putting together based off of stuff that Chris Cornell left behind before he passed. 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
14: Scenic Blue Ridge Mountain trails and sunny afternoons

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They're going to get you in to check out these guys in Foreigner along with Lynyrd Skynyrd right here on Boston's Classic Rock 100.7 WZLX.

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might be paradise to some, but the Chuck Nola Morning Show have two tickets for you to check out Skinner along with Foreigner. 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

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My name is Corey Roddick. Get ready to get the hell out of here. Reminding you that 35 years ago today, Metallica released the Black Album. Launched those guys absolutely into the stratosphere. Made them the standard, the band to follow in the history of heavy metal. And they're not done. Sadly, I am. I'm going to go home. Try to go to sleep a little bit. I want to do this again tomorrow night. This is a blast. Thanks for hanging out with me. If you're drinking, that's cool. Make sure you're not driving. If you're in recovery, make sure you're not drinking. High five. We got this. Recover loudly. Tara, this one's for you. I love you, babe. 100.7 WZLX.

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2: My wife is like, you know, we're trying to get stuff together. 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
2: My wife is like, you know, we're trying to get stuff together. 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
2: What is our dilemma today?
3: Well, the dilemma is about a hall pass that didn't have an expiration date, or so our listener thought. Does not want to be named. It's very specific. Please keep my name, my email, all the things out of it.
2: I like it already.
3: Yeah. 3 years ago, my wife and I were going through a rough patch, and she gave me a one-time hall pass. I never used it at the time. We repaired our marriage, and I assumed the offer was still technically available because she never took it back or gave it an expiration date. There's your first mistake, my guy.
2: Such a guy thing.
3: Such a guy thing. And just by the tone of this email, he already knows he's the a-hole, I think, but wants validation somehow. Last weekend, her recently divorced best friend.
4: Ooh.
3: Another red flag, my guy.
4: Yeah.
3: My brother in Christ.
2: She's so hot, too.
4: Always wanted her. Always wanted her.
3: Came on to me after a party, and I used the hall pass.
2: Nice.
5: There it is.
3: My wife is furious and says the offer obviously expired when our marriage improved, especially since I chose her best friend. I told her that she can't invent conditions after the fact, and I only did something she explicitly gave me permission to do. Now she wants a divorce. Am I the a-hole?
4: This is an episode of Seinfeld.
2: That is dark. That's really dark.
3: How dumb are you?
4: All right, hold on.
2: The guy thing.
4: The keeper of the a-hole, Danielle, I have a question for you.
3: Are you holding
4: A-hole,
3: it?
4: The a-hole second. Not the actual.
2: The queen of the a-holes?
4: Did she use her hall pass?
3: I don't know that he ever gave her one. I think she was just like, hey, if you want to go sleep with somebody, like, go ahead. We're split up right now.
4: Needed that fact.
3: We were on a break.
4: It could have been a retaliation thing, but it doesn't sound that
3: way. He didn't mention anything about that.
4: Okay, all right.
2: This woman was her best friend?
3: Mm-hmm.
2: Wow. Is Jackie coming to the party?
3: Mm-hmm. This guy has no boundaries. Oh, she got a new set of bolt-ons? Mm-hmm. One of those 450 cc's? This is huge.
5: Since when do you drink White Russians?
4: You know he's thinking about her when he's having sex with his wife, too.
5: Oh, Jesus.
4: Absolutely.
3: 100%.
4: Yeah.
5: Question, was this in Massachusetts? Because we know there's no expiration on gift cards in Massachusetts.
3: No, it's 7 years.
5: Oh, actually, 7 years.
3: Yeah, okay. 7 years.
2: It's 7 years?
3: Yeah.
5: I thought it wasn't.
3: He's been hanging on to this? Well, no, this was 3 years ago that she gave him the hall pass.
5: So
3: the Massachusetts gift cards are 7 years.
5: All right. I think he's still within the jurisdiction.
3: I'm going to call this 100% right now. You are the a-hole. She gave you the hall pass because you're going through a rough patch. Any rational, logical, normal person would understand that that's now off the table now that the marriage is back on track, as they say. And the best friend, you don't sleep with the best friend, you doofus.
2: Yeah, but she had so many glasses of Kim Crawford, she was all loosey-goosey that
3: It was
2: night.
3: The barefoot Pinot Grigio.
2: Yes, it was. Yes, it was. I got to, you know, I,
3: come on.
2: I got to give this guy credit for this absolute Hail Mary that he's throwing, saying,
3: Well,
2: I had a hall pass and there's no expiration date, so I'm good, right?
3: Mm-hmm. Jackie's getting a little handsy at the party.
2: Yeah.
3: You know, brush up against his nutsicles.
2: Wow. I have to agree with you. There's no debate. Is there, Tyler?
3: Christopher?
4: There's a huge debate.
2: There's a huge...
4: Are you right, kidding me? Yeah. Is there no debate?
3: Mr.
2: Yeah.
3: Explicit,
4: of course there is.
2: Okay.
4: Okay, first of all...
2: All right, before you start, in case you missed the beginning of the show, he got no sleep last night, and he did a pre-apology for everything he's going to say today during the show. Uh-huh.
4: There was a disclaimer at the top of the show.
2: Go ahead.
4: But I'm awake now. And I'm thinking clearly.
2: Okay.
4: Okay?
3: Yep.
4: This guy is not the a-hole. He's definitely a dumbass. There's no question about it. Because like you said, he threw up a Hail Mary. This was a Doug Flutie Orange Bowl Hail Mary. He decided at the very end, I'm going to see if I can get away with this. We can all, I think, agree on that. He tried to get away with something. However, how stupid is the wife for even saying you can do this?
2: Mm-hmm.
4: I don't care how bad things are in your marriage. I get it. This happens. I've watched it happen with friends and cousins, and marriages get sour after a while. But you gave your husband the Willy Wonka ticket. You gave him the chance to go for the gold and have sex with another person with no repercussions. Did you think he wasn't going to like take advantage of that at some point?
3: Thank you for defining hall pass.
4: I would people say, don't know.
2: I would say things were
5: like Obama.
2: Things were frayed at the time.
3: Yeah.
2: She's very near just completely walking out on the guy. Just, you know,
3: separate
2: do whatever
3: bedrooms,
2: you want.
3: Separate lives.
2: Go ahead. Do what you want. But then they patch things up.
4: Sure, but this is the wife's fault. 100% the wife's fault. You can't issue a pass like that and expect him not to use it at some point.
2: After 3 years.
4: It doesn't matter. What's the statute of limitations on this?
2: Wow.
5: It's like a relationship doomsday machine, though, isn't it? You can't activate that doomsday machine.
3: Loophole.
5: Anybody can activate that.
2: I mean, you're treating this like this is a legal binding contract. It was just something she said. Or maybe she wrote it down like when my kids would give me a gift certificate for something. Like, we're going to have ice cream together. And I hang on to that. Yeah. It's not the same.
4: Well, hey, you shouldn't have said it then.
3: Can we pull up a little Rupert Holmes, please? Escape the Pina Colada song.
4: Wow.
5: Oh, sorry.
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2: Why is there a the on it?
4: 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I can't even get it right.
2: Chuck Show.
4: Chuck Show.
2: Makes no sense. So we got this guy. 3 years ago, him and his wife going through a rough patch. Things are not going well. Everything is going south.
3: Not great, Bob.
2: They're not even having dinner together. It's just, it's icy. It's
3: separate bedrooms.
2: Whole thing. The wife gave him a hall pass. You know what? Do whatever you want with whoever you want it. Do it. I don't care.
4: Huge mistake.
2: Things improved. They fixed everything. Maybe they got counseling, all right? They work through it. The relationship is stronger than ever.
3: Oh, so she thought.
2: It's been 3 years after a party. This guy cashes that check on the hall pass with her best friend. She is livid. Now she wants a divorce.
4: Yeah.
2: He comes back with the defense. Hey, I had a hall pass. There's no expiration date on that.
4: Yeah, it's the old Ross, we were on a break.
2: Mm-hmm. Is he the a-hole? Danielle and I think, say yes.
3: You know that wasn't still valid. And then you sleep with her best friend. What's the matter with you?
2: Of course you know.
4: That's the real. That's the only questionable part for me is you picked her friend? Dude, what are you doing? You got to go somewhere. You got to go to a Red Roof Inn.
2: That's the only thing that bothers you about this.
4: Yeah, the stupidity of picking the friend. You got to go to like a Red Roof Inn with somebody that nobody knows.
2: Could have done the Danny Bonaducci in a cab.
4: Now that would have been smart.
5: George Michael.
2: Oh, Jennifer from Nashua, New Hampshire. Good morning, Jennifer.
6: Good morning. How is everybody today?
3: Fabulous.
2: Good. How are you?
4: Jenny.
6: Good.
2: What do you think?
6: I think they're both a-holes. For one, for the wife giving him the hall pass, thinking that he can just use it. And then for him actually going and using it. So they're both a-holes. And secondly, I don't understand all of this. If you're going through a rough patch with, if you're married or you're just in a relationship and you really can't work it out, then, you know, maybe it just wasn't meant to be. But giving the wife giving him the hall pass and saying, hey, you can use this while we're, you know, on a rough patch. He doesn't use it, but then they get back together and then he goes and uses it. They're both a-holes. That's just stupidity. That is just absolutely stupidity. Mm-hmm. And I agree with Tyler for him thinking that he can just use it after the fact. Yeah, that doesn't fly. No.
4: I said he should.
3: Thank
4: I said
3: you.
4: It's okay.
2: He said it's okay.
4: I said it's okay, Jen.
5: Oh, almost got
6: oh well, it, no, it really still isn't okay.
3: Okay.
2: It's not okay.
6: No. I do not agree with the cheating or anything like that or whatever, but at being from someone who is divorced, it doesn't fly. No. If it's meant to be, it's meant to be. If it's not, it's not.
2: Yeah, and her saying this, all right, you have a hall pass. Don't you think it was just for dramatic effect?
4: Could have been, yeah. But
2: who really gets a hall pass when you're married?
4: We'll never know that because we weren't there when the conversation was had. So who knows? Maybe it was, in jest, but we don't know.
3: 401 text, I can't believe I'm saying this. I just want to get this one out of the way. But I got to agree with my fellow Rhode Islander, Tyler.
2: Oh, come on.
3: But yeah, it's an interesting way to phrase it. A hall pass is a Chekhov's gun. It's going to be used at some point. So a Chekhov's gun, for those of you who don't know, it's an element in storytelling where if you mention something, it's got to be brought up later on in the story to kind of complete the circle. If the marriage was that strong, the gauntlet would have never been thrown.
4: Agree. Yep. Solid point.
5: Gun, I like that.
3: 617 text. Tyler, did you send this? Dumbass. Yep. I'd like to know how she found out I see a threesome in their future. I don't think this is going. She's into it.
4: I didn't even go there.
3: Which is shocking for you.
4: Yeah.
7: He's not the a-hole. I mean, she didn't lay out the rules beforehand. If there was an expiration date or if it was invalid, she should have let him know. Yeah. But she didn't. It's not his fault. He's not a mind reader.
2: This is how a guy's mind works.
3: I know. You guys are so simple. And your brains are like Gronk.
4: Was it printed on binded paper? Was it notarized?
3: Binded.
4: How official was this thing?
2: I still have it in my underwear drawer. I'm going to go get it. I'll show it to you.
4: Did he laminate it?
3: She also probably forgot that she gave it to him. And then she's like, what do you mean hall pass? He's like, you said I could sleep with whoever I want.
2: When did I do that? 3 years ago.
3: 1997.
0: Wow. Yeah, this was about as slam dunk as you can get. How stupid is this guy?
3: Thank you.
0: Anyway, he deserves to have her take him for everything she can. This was just stupidity.
2: Yeah. Mm-hmm. Okay. Can't get around that.
3: No, absolutely not.
2: Well, there's a lot of texts coming in we can't read.
3: Yeah, I know. I'm trying to like dance around them, and I'm like, can't say that, can't say that. 774 text. He's the king of all a-holes. When things were fixed, that pass was long gone. And there's Tyler trying to compete to be the bigger a-hole.
2: I don't think they agree with you on this
4: look,
2: one.
4: Man, somebody already did. I'm saying it like it is. You can't give a guy a hole pass and think he's not going to use it. What are you doing?
2: You think it's good forever. If they were in their 80s, all right, the guy's got the little electric scooter he's riding around on. He sees somebody really hot passing the balloon at the nursing home.
4: He's at the Villages in Florida.
2: Yes.
4: Grabbing him, just going around shopping for STDs.
2: You know what? I'm going to use that hall pass I got 60 years ago.
4: Yeah. Why not?
2: It's still valid in Madge, your mind.
8: Madge, do you remember? Mm-hmm. 60 years ago, you said I could have sex with another girl.
2: Joyce from Danvers, good morning.
9: Been a while, guys.
3: Hello, Joyce.
4: Joyce.
9: Hi, Danielle. Hi, guys. Hello. Hi, Tyler. Personally, I think that, first of all, I know she was pissed off and she was doing that because she was. But he is the a-hole, definitely, because you don't do that years down the road or whatever it is and think that that's okay. I'm sorry. He's a dink. Sorry.
2: Yeah, if things are really well, going well, why does he do this?
3: Yeah.
2: Because in his mind, it's been bookmarked. I'm going to use this one of these days.
4: Yeah. Oh, yeah.
2: He's getting hammered at this party.
3: He's been waiting.
4: We got Caesar a six. Walk one, in. Did you see the 617 text? Kind of mentioned it. This is a good one. 617 texter mentioned something I said before, but enhanced it. Did she cheat and the hall pass was compensation? Maybe she didn't tell him she cheated. Maybe she did it out of guilt.
2: Now we're assuming, and when you assume...
3: Well, you make an Oz out of you and me.
4: Why would you give a hall pass? There's got to be a reason for it.
3: Because he's probably nagging her, and she's like, I don't want you even in the same house as me, let alone inside.
2: She was pissed.
4: I don't know, man. I don't know. She gave it to him for a reason.
2: All right.
3: Yeah, because she wanted him off her back.
2: Is a hall pass good forever, like a gym membership you can't get out of? What do you think?
3: Battle Total Fitness.
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2: People are going nuts on this.
3: I know.
2: We have...
3: Don't say nuts.
2: Someone who anonymously contacted us, no name, no town, but told us the story that 3 years ago, him and his wife were having a rough time. Things were not going well.
3: Not great, Bob.
2: So badly that the wife actually gave him a hall pass. Go ahead.
3: Leave me alone. Stop grabbing on me. I hate you.
2: Don't touch me. Go ahead. Do what you have to elsewhere.
3: Go have sex with somebody else.
4: Careful what you say.
2: Right after that, things got better. Right. Marriage improved.
3: Everything's fine.
2: Everything is perfect.
3: 3 years later.
2: 3 years later.
3: And then?
2: Then there's this party, and his wife's best friend comes over.
3: Hey, it's really good to see. If you've been working out, you look really good. You're running like 4.6 miles a day. You look great. Let's have sex.
2: He ends up using the hall pass.
3: What a bastard.
2: His wife, absolutely nuts. Of course, she wants a divorce now. And he's like, you gave me a hall pass. Mm-hmm. Like Tyler says, there's no expiration date on something like that. It's a binding contract.
4: Yep.
2: This is good for life.
4: Yep.
2: I cashed it in.
4: Sure did.
3: Would you go to the Coinstar? Give me a break.
2: Chris. Chris, out on the road. Chris, what's your take on this?
5: Hey, how's it going? Well, I assume early what the other guy said, I think she was having a little affair when they were on the outs, and that's why she gave the hall pass. Otherwise, you know, why would you do something like that? Didn't work out with her and the little affair, so they got back together and everything was good after that. But everybody's on the guy. Oh, sleeping with the wife's best friend. What a jerk. What about the best friend sleeping with her best friend's husband?
3: Yeah, that's also that? That's yeah. also another
5: Right? And why is that? Is she jealous? The guy's got a few bucks. Maybe something's going on. Or is it a divorce setup? And the wife had the best friend sleep with him to get the favorable divorce.
2: Wow, the story. Mm-hmm. This is just blossoming into something incredible now.
3: I know.
4: This is an episode of 60 Minutes. That's what this is. We need a
6: dude, first of all, the hall pass was only valid if you never got back with your wife again.
3: Yeah.
6: She would have held that over your head forever.
2: Any rational human being would know that.
3: Thank you.
4: Well,
3: we work with one who's completely irrational.
4: That's it.
3: Don't
4: say it if you don't mean it.
7: That hall pass was a loyalty test that he failed with flying colors. Absolutely no argument. Now, let's go back to an episode of the TV show Taxi. Laka slept with a co-worker and got caught. Now she gets to sleep with a co-worker and happily get caught.
8: It's nothing personal. I am a married man.
9: It's a very simple choice, Laka. Either you have sex with me or you freeze to death.
8: Sex? Death. Sex? Death. Why don't you tell me a little bit about yourself?
2: Got a ton of texts coming in here, too.
3: So many text messages. 508 text. He is an a-hole. The wife is an a-hole. But her supposed best friend is the biggest one of all. Bestie doesn't get a pass because she was drinking. 781 text. Another one that agrees with the theory that the wife stepped out. She gave him the hall pass because she had already taken that liberty herself. Got a text from my girl, Jessie Cash. Never had a Krispy Kreme. A-hole. And with the best friend. What an effing D.
2: All right, that's a lot.
3: There's a lot of exclamation points in there. A lot of
10: Coming from the simple mind of a man, the hall pass has no expiration date unless she said, I cancel the hall pass.
4: You got to cancel the hall pass. I think you do.
3: Hey, remember...
2: When do you think of that?
3: Right. Hey, remember when I said you could sleep with whoever you wanted? That's off the table now, huh, babe?
2: Out of nowhere. Hey, oh my God. The dishwasher went. We got to go this weekend. We got to get a new one.
3: Oh, we
2: hey,
3: just
2: by the way,
3: free weekend.
2: I just thought of something. I gave you that hall pass 3 years ago.
3: Seriously?
2: Yeah, I want to take that back.
3: Yeah. You didn't use that, did you?
4: Well, I can't believe neither one of you, Chuck or Danielle, are not holding the wife liable.
3: I'm not, Tyler, because I think most logical, rational people would understand that that was a conditional hall pass tied to the current situation of them being apart.
4: Again, you're a woman, we're men, we're dumb, you know what you're dealing with.
2: Wait, don't group me in here with you, all right?
3: Chuck is an anomaly, he's an outlier, but you generally, you guys are
11: Chuck knows it's a psychological test, and he wouldn't take the bait.
2: I know that this was given in anger and frustration and just completely, everything's on the rocks, they're probably going to get divorced, go ahead.
4: You don't know that. She could have cheated, this could have been her way of making herself feel better about it. I like a lot of these people coming to the table with the divorce. That could be it. Maybe she was trying to set him up for a divorce. Maybe this was her way of saying, I need to get out of this, and I don't want to file for divorce. So I'll make him do something stupid, and then we'll get a divorce.
2: It's her fault.

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2: Boston.

0: Why are you guys distracting me like that?
1: I literally said to you, hey, we're going up.
2: Danielle, how many times have I said, do not take your top off before the show starts? It gets them all messed up.
1: He's not the one that gets messed up, babe.
2: That's true.
0: Wow. That was weird.
1: Good morning.
0: We're just yakking away here in the studio. I was talking about how I did not win Powerball last night for $1.04 billion.
2: You lost again?
1: Yeah.
0: Somebody in Illinois or Indiana or something? One of the I states?
1: Illinois, I believe.
0: What are you going to do with $1 billion out there?
1: A lot.
2: Never anybody here.
0: Why do you call
1: Quincy, Illinois.
0: Oof.
1: They sold it at a Hy-Vee convenience store.
0: There was like one or two people from Mass who got five numbers. And how do you sleep after that? Mm. You missed it by one number.
1: And if you had just done the power play, you could have multiple millions.
0: You get all the angles, don't you?
1: I do, because I think not doing the power play is dumb.
0: You were so serious about winning yesterday. You told me the whole plan. You would lay low for 8 months first.
1: Yeah, before my contract's up in April. Claim it under a trust. I'm not taking the picture with the big check. Live as I do, and then I disappear. Yeah, you know, I mean, they wouldn't give me any more money in my contract. So I think I'm just going to move to Thailand. Can you imagine moving to Thailand with $1.2 billion? The life I would have. I could buy Thailand.
0: You'd be like the character in White Lotus.
1: Yeah. I'd summer in Iceland and winter in Thailand.
0: How many cats?
1: Well, that's the tricky part.
0: Exactly.
2: She would just slip into the void.
1: Yes.
2: Be all over.
1: Correct.
0: Never to be seen.
1: Delete all my social media.
0: Again.
1: Mm.
0: All right, we got stuff to do here. Classic Rock Challenge 710. Skinnerd! What song is it you want to hear?
3: Freebird!
0: They should start with Freebird and end with Freebird. They should bookmark.
1: The double?
0: Yeah, bookend it.
1: Full circle. In case you missed it in the beginning because you were in a bad
0: trip. People go nuts. Well, you're stuck in traffic.
1: And then if you heard it the first time, you can leave early. Genius.
0: Full of thoughts today. Lynyrd Skynyrd and Foreigner at the Xfinity Center August 22nd. And then at 8:10, Journey.
1: Journey.
0: This is when they're playing in Providence, at the former Providence Civic Center, Dunk Center, now the
2: Dunk Pavilion, whatever they're calling it
1: Amica.
2: Now.
0: Amica Mutual Pavilion. They're going to be there October 29th.
2: This is going to be one of those venues that changes names like every 2 years now, I bet.
1: Mm-hmm.
0: After Danielle wins the billion, she's going to change the name to the MRSA Center.
1: No, because people will be like, MRSA? Am I getting MRSA there?
2: The Danielle Dome.
0: The Danielle Dome.
1: You did give a good dome.
0: The double dome.
2: Here's a good dome. Make sure you didn't miss that.
0: Let's get started. Rat from ZLX.

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1: It's the Download with Danielle.
2: No, it don't.
0: It do go down.
2: Oh.
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4: Well, we just mentioned it, but worth a little repeat. A single ticket sold at a Hy-Vee convenience store in Quincy, Illinois, won Wednesday's $1.04 billion Powerball jackpot. The unidentified winner can choose between the full prize or the annuity, the full prize of the annuity, or take the one-time cash payment of $450.5 million before taxes. So you might come out with like $270, $260.
5: Oh. That's such a bummer.
4: It is.
2: It really is. You can win $1 billion.
4: It's the time value of money.
5: I know they sell it as you're going to be a billionaire. You're not going to be a billionaire.
4: You're not going to be a billionaire if you take the lump sum. But it's the total value of the jackpot represents the future value of the current lump sum invested over time with compound interest.
2: How much do you get every year?
4: For the annuity, I think it's over 29 or 30 years. So divide $1 billion by that.
5: Go ahead. In your head.
2: I don't know. What do you do? Doing that.
4: They always recommend you take the lump sum.
2: Take that lump sum.
5: And invest it
4: wisely.
5: Yes.
4: Wisely. That's the key.
5: Buy 100 cars right away. Do you think this person knows they won? They might still be asleep.
4: Probably.
5: Imagine waking up to that.
4: You're like, imagine like 2 days before it comes up on the year anniversary and you're like, oh, I found a Powerball ticket in the drawer. I should probably check this. Oh, wait, I won.
2: Do you tell our boss to F off before he comes in or do you call him and let him know on the way?
4: You would.
2: I would do it on the air.
5: I'm going to be quiet over here, okay?
4: Yeah, that's probably a good idea. Winning numbers were 4, 26, 66, 67, 69. That streak in the 60s, man. With a Powerball of 9, Power Play was 2. Man was fatally stabbed during a fight inside the Red Line station at South Station shortly after 5:30 p.m. last night. Police said the victim and another man got into a fight on an escalator. Fight spilled out of the station, and then the stabbing occurred. Victim suffered at least one stab wound and was pronounced dead at a nearby hospital. No arrests have been made. Investigators are asking for witnesses to get in touch with Boston Police. We have a little sound from last night's press conference.
6: Earlier tonight at about 5:30 p.m., transit officers responded to a report of a fight inside of the MBTA Red Line South Station. On arrival, they located a victim, adult male, suffering from at least one stab wound. He was transported to a local hospital. And he was pronounced at the hospital. At this time, the preliminary investigation indicates that there was an altercation between the victim and another male on the escalator leaving South Station.
5: At 5:30 during rush hour?
4: Yeah, well, you know, people get impatient. Not giving him a pass, but...
2: No one saw this? How do they not have this guy?
4: Because he took off.
2: No cameras in South Station?
5: It spilled out onto the street.
4: It takes a little time to... You know, go through all that stuff. So,
2: okay.
4: The investigation is ongoing, as they say. 68 degrees in Boston right now under cloudy skies. We'll see a high of 82 later on today. Looks like we have some precipitation moving in midday sometime around 10:30, 11, but should taper off by 2. I'm Danielle. That's your download.
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2: All right, Sox in the middle of a four-game set with the Blue Jays up in Toronto and looking to end a four-game skid. Ranger Suarez gave up a run in the second inning, but the Sox got it back in the fifth.
9: Breaking ball, swinging a drive out to left field. That's hit a long way, and that baby's gone. Home run, Wilson Contreras, number 24.
2: So the Toronto Blue Jays, I'm sorry, almost took the lead in the bottom of the fifth, but Ranger Suarez got out of a big jam thanks to... Wilyer Abreu.
9: Line drive into right field, coming out of Abreu, makes the sliding play, throw into first base, and a double play! He doubled off Bateman. Another gold glove kind of play by that man in right field.
10: He's the best. I mean, he's the best. This should have been a hit.
5: Everything's going our way.
2: Everything's great. Game stayed tied at 1 until the bottom of the 8th. At the start of the inning, there was 2 on with no outs, and Wilson Contreras dropped a pop-up in foul territory. And then the wheels fell off. The Blue Jays erupted for 5 runs to go up 6-1. The Sox weren't done yet, though. They almost made a miraculous comeback, rallied to score 3, but they ran out of outs. Sox lose 6-4. That's their 5th straight loss in their 2nd 5-game losing streak of the season. Dr. Peyton Tolley will try to stop the bleeding in the last game of the series this afternoon. Day Baseball, 3:07. And then tonight, you can watch the annual Field of Dreams game. That's coming back.
5: They come out of the corn.
2: The small town of Dyersville, Iowa.
4: The children of the...
2: You,
5: You know, the first time it was really cool. Now they're making it really schmaltzy, the intros and the music. And
2: I kind of like it, though, I got to be honest.
5: You do?
2: Yeah, I kind of dig it. It's the Twins and the Phillies at 7:30 on Netflix. Congratulations to Russell Westbrook. Played 18 NBA seasons with 7 teams, announced his retirement on social media yesterday. Westbrook was the number 4 pick in the 2008 NBA draft with the, remember these guys? The Seattle Supersonics, Chuck?
5: Oh, yeah.
2: Yeah, he never played for them, though, because they moved to Oklahoma City that summer. During the 2016-2017 season, he became the first player since Oscar Robinson in 1962 to average a triple-double for a full season, won the MVP award that year, and he, of course, is a lock to be a first-ballot Hall of Famer, so congrats to him on a great career. Finally, last night, the White Sox held the world's first Pope Night.
4: All right. Very papal.
2: And, Chuck, skip to the last cut that I put in there, because this is the sound of the seventh inning Peace Be With You stretch.
0: We offer each other a sign of peace because we want to bring peace to the world. And I think the Pope would really love that, whether you're Catholic or not. So everybody should stand and find a new friend around you and offer each other the sign of peace.
4: Peace.
2: Fans had their pics taken with a Pope Leo mural. There was a custom Pope Leo hat giveaway, which originally was supposed to be just a couple of thousand hats.
3: Yes.
2: But the demand went so insane, they ordered over 40,000 and gave one to everyone in the building.
5: I love these hats.
4: I know.
5: It's the big, tall hat.
4: Yeah.
5: The mitre, whatever it is.
4: Yeah.
2: The mitre, yeah. So, Sister Mary Jo, remember her? She threw out some viral heat back in 2018. She threw out the first pitch again. Okay. And then, of course, the moment of the night was the White Sox home run celebration. Their version of the Wally head, you got a Pope hat when you got in the dugout.
5: God, that's so cool.
2: Yeah.
3: The power of Christ compels you!
2: Yes, it does. That's sports. I'm Tyler, and this is the Chuck Nolan Morning Show on ZLX.
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0: 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It's the Chuck Nolan Morning Show with Danielle Murr and Tyler. We were just talking about the Scots and what a great time we had. The Tartan Army here.
1: Yes.
0: It seemed like they were here for a really long time.
2: It wasn't long enough.
0: It wasn't, was it?
2: Mm-hmm. You want them back.
0: But it really changed everything to start off the summer.
2: Yes. It was a B-12 shot.
0: It mm-hmm. was.
2: Yeah.
0: That whole spirit that they brought in here. Not only here, but let's not forget down in Providence as well. Even old Scott guys were making out with the women.
3: Hello there, fans. It's me, your old dad. And here's the latest installment of our World Cup Odyssey. We're here in Rhode Island, in Providence, Rhode Island. I mean, most of the Tartan Army's up in Boston, but I'm doing here in Rhode Island, where we've all hired the school buses tomorrow to go for the game. And what a night. This is the Fire Festival, or whatever it is. And here we're getting a lot of...
4: These are your friends that you have met in America. We love you.
3: The women are easy, by the way.
4: Oh, they're throwing themselves at you. We're easy and we love you.
3: Look at me. I couldn't look at a woman at a burning building. But you put this hat on. Ooh.
4: You have that accent. Woo-hoo.
3: Right. Hey, boring ladies. So, anyway, I'll tell you more about what's happening tomorrow. All the best.
0: This guy looked like a Scottish Santa is doing threesomes in Providence.
2: Dude, they drank.
5: These horny women will do anything.
2: They drank all our beer and slept with a lot of women.
1: Yeah. God bless them. Good for them.
2: They literally ran through it and just.
0: They did. They were pillaging. The Tartan Army, between that and the 250th anniversary and the tall ships, all kinds of money was pouring into Boston here.
2: We had a hell of a summer.
0: Oh, my God.
2: But stop it. It's not over yet. I know you keep saying it's darker earlier. It's not over yet. It's only August 13th. We've got time.
0: Any moment now.
2: September's a beautiful month.
0: Any moment now, maybe even right now, there's a rider rental truck getting ready to get stuck on Storrow Drive.
2: Oh, yeah. Storrowing is coming.
1: Like a can opener.
2: Can't wait to see those again.
0: Just in the second half of June, people coming for the World Cup and Boston residents spent an estimated

0: made $83 million in the city and generated $1.5 million in local tax revenue. To really break it down,
1: all right,
0: the Scots gave Boston an economic boost this summer, helping to drive an 86% year-over-year increase in downtown bar spending for the June World Cup. 86% increase that peaked at a 179% spike on Scotland's final match day.
1: That's amazing.
0: That's crazy. That's why we ran out of beer. They drank us dry.
2: Does that mean gas prices are going to go down now?
1: Nope, absolutely not.
2: No?
0: No.
2: Okay.
0: That's
1: it. 409 yesterday.
0: That's
1: it.
2: Did this open up the strait?
1: Is
2: it?
1: Nope.
0: No, that's still. No. That's still.
1: You got sailors jumping off ships. It's a nightmare out there.
0: Yesterday, the mayor hosted a brainstorm how to capitalize on this momentum that we have.
1: That must have been fun to attend.
3: More haggis.
1: Yeah.
0: What are the top recommendations? Reinstating the 3 a.m. last call and social districts where outdoor food and alcohol is allowed.
1: Oh, just in time for the temperatures to drop. Sounds great.
2: Exactly.
0: Do you think that would stop anybody, though? I mean, I've been over in England and Scotland, people standing out in the rain drinking.
3: Yeah, holding a hand over their glass.
1: That's their baseline.
0: Yeah.
1: That's not our baseline here.
0: It's not?
1: No. We're not as hardy.
0: We're New Englanders. What are you talking about?
1: We bitch and complain about it. We'll live through the winter, but we're not trying to stand outside in the rain to have a pint.
0: Why am I talking to you right now when you have an electric blanket on you and it's 72.5 degrees in
3: the
0: studio?
3: Put the kettle on.
1: Get the tea cozy, Pelosi.
0: We have to
3: get you. The nice thing is we...
0: Go ahead.
3: Oh, I was just going to say, the nice thing is we have a Scottish connection, you know, to the show. So yeah. we're starting them young.
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0: All right, here's your Thursday breakdown at 4 o'clock in the Basement Tapes. We're going deep back to Def Leppard's second album. 4:10, Ticket to Rock Summer continues with a pair for Smashing Pumpkins at the Garden. 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
2: We got a music update coming up.
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2: It's the anniversary of Woodstock 94. Were you there? Were you there? Were you part of that? Also, we have an arrest in yet another concert incident where people are not using the bathroom. What is going on?
4: What are they doing?
2: Why is this happening over and over? I don't understand.
4: People are enabled.
3: Is it like, are people doing it because it's a trendy thing now? Like, what's going on?
4: Yeah, copycat peeing.
2: Is that what it is, or just lazy?
4: It's laziness.
2: It's just, I'm not going to lose my spot.
3: All right.
4: There's maybe three people that actually have a physical issue that would cause an unexpected situation. The rest of them are lazy.
2: That has to be it.
4: No one's going to notice if I just...
2: Lazy or drunk, or I don't know.
4: Both. Lazy, drunk, fat, and stupid. No way to go through life, son.
2: Someone's going to be facing the judge. That's embarrassing.
4: You hit a car.

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1: Did you get dragged in the mud?
2: No, I walked in.
1: You did this intentionally?
2: Yeah, I followed my people in here.
1: What does that mean, my people? Who are your people?
2: The mud people.
1: Everyone was covered with mud and they looked like Night of the Living Dead zombies.
3: Yeah, they did.
4: Yeah, not great.
3: August 12th through the 14th, 1994, Winston Farm in Saugerties, New York. Woodstock 94. It was supposed to be a revival of peace and love and what have you from the original Woodstock. It was not.
4: Disgusting.
3: It was a commercial endeavor they were charging, I think at the time, which seemed outrageous, like $6 for a bottle of water.
5: Which is a steal now.
3: Yes.
4: Yeah, that's now you're like, only $6?
5: Yeah, and it got worse in 99 too.
3: Yes.
5: Which is why they don't do it anymore.
3: No, they don't do it anymore. But, everybody, you know, crashed the gates. Tickets cost $135, which felt high for the time.
4: Yep.
5: Which, and, again, is a steal now.
3: Yep. You had Aerosmith, Metallica, Green Day, Nine Inch Nails, Red Hot Chili Peppers, and it rained the whole time. So that wasn't just mud that they were rolling around in. Mm. The porta potties overflowed and mixed with the mud, and they rolled in it.
6: Oh, my.
5: The most famous thing was when Green Day hit the stage and they had a mud fight with the audience.
4: Yes.
5: Which was great. Great to watch. I can't imagine being there for it.
3: Do you think they thought about what they were rolling in at the time, since it was right close? Here's the porta potties. Here's the runoff into the mud hole.
4: The drugs were in full effect.
5: Yeah, they were young. They were kids. They were in love.
4: Mm.
3: What do they care?
7: Please welcome Rock and Roll Hall of Famer Gene Simmons.
3: Gene Simmons and Paul Stanley are going to throw out the first pitch this Saturday before the Angels take on the Kansas City Royals.
5: And why?
3: I don't know.
5: Is there a reason? Is it Kiss Night at the Park?
3: They were just invited to do it.
5: Can you imagine Gene Simmons throwing a baseball?
4: No.
3: Well, actually, from this audio.
5: Is Gene here? Gene?
6: I was in the Farm League for many years, yes.
3: The Farm League.
6: The Farm League, Chuck. Gene Simmons in the business of rock and roll. Good morning.
3: Gene, you might remember this audio. This is when you threw out the first pitch at the Cubs game, and you actually threw a strike.
5: Really?
3: Yeah.
6: You're absolutely right, I did. I'm in the business of baseball as well.
3: He didn't bounce it. He threw the strike. So that's impressive, Gene. You got an arm. But trying to put the...
6: Some say I have two.
3: Trying to put the cap over the hair just doesn't seem to work. They should come out in full makeup and platform shoes anyway and do this.
5: Yeah, if you're going to do it right.
3: Make an effort.
5: Yeah.
3: My God.
5: I don't get that. Why are they doing it?
3: Just to do it. Why not?
6: You mean, why?
5: Well, I mean, you had Pope
6: Rock
5: night.
6: And roll is why. The business is why. Mm-hmm. Exposure is why.
3: Are you saying this isn't as big as Pope Night at the White Sox?
6: Oh, come on now. I'll wear the papal hat.
5: Gene, how many innings are there in baseball?
6: You know, there's as many innings as I want there to be.
4: It's
6: a game of the mind, Tyler.
3: Thank you, Gene.
5: How many strikes to get an out?
6: You're out.
3: A man was accused of urinating all over a family at a Morgan Wallen concert. This happened back in July in Baltimore. And there's actually video of the very upset dad.
8: But I'm going to make it known that I had a gentleman whip his d*** out at a Morgan Wallen concert. D*** on me, my brother, and my niece. And the Maryland State Police can do nothing about it. Not a thing. And it's absolutely okay. And they're going to say... Do what you want to do if you want to press charges.
4: Wow, that's a stream and a half.
3: He did press charges. 33-year-old Jason Reed was arrested in North Carolina following the investigation into this.
4: Good.
3: I guess he got this guy, he's got his wife, he's got his brother, he's got his 8-year-old niece. He was standing directly behind them and he just started going. And
4: this peeing on people.
3: This happened to my wife and daughter when they went to Hoosier over at the Fenway Park. Same thing.
4: What's that sprinkle that I feel?
5: I don't condone violence, but how do you not hit somebody when they do that? Like
4: I would have a hard time not
5: with that 1950s wrestler's body.
3: That's true.
5: Which is a very imposing body.
3: And my family was violated like that, I probably would.
5: You'd probably haul off.
3: It'd probably be a push. I don't know if I would.
4: Yeah.
3: I'd send him over the chair.
9: What if he bumped him chest to chest?
4: What if he pushed you back?
3: I'd go off the turnbuckle.
5: Bite it first. Jump off it.
3: But what is going on? We have people urinating at shows. We have people dropping deuces.
4: Mm-hmm. The deuce.
3: And waffling it into the floor.
5: It's been a weird summer.
3: It's been a really weird summer.
5: I don't get it either, dude.
3: It's not like it's acceptable, but people are doing it. Why aren't we actually going over to the bathroom and taking care of these things?
4: Because people are lazy.
3: Has it gotten that bad, though?
4: Because you think about the trek from getting out of the aisle.
5: Yeah, it's just
4: getting to your seats, getting past the people in the various beer lines, going up. This bathroom's, that's 20 people in line. All right, go down to this one. And then by the time you get back, you have to pee again. Yep. Maybe you looked at setlist.fm and you're like, oh my God, I can only quit one thing at a time is coming up. I can't leave for that song.
3: I would never think of doing that in a crowd, to a crowd of people.
4: No.
3: But the people, and there's at least two incidents this summer, Noah Kahn, and I forgot what the other one was, where people have dropped a deuce at the show around these people who are horrified because they know what it is right away that you would do that, that you would think of that, that it's okay. That
9: he's a clean boy!
3: That nobody's,
9: for God's sakes!
3: Nobody's going to notice. I'll get away with this.
4: Right.
5: Well, you got to be all kinds of banged up, though, to poop your pants on purpose.
3: I would think.
5: I mean, my buddy, I told you before, years ago, peed in a water bottle at Great Woods while we were standing there watching the show. And it was on a dare.
4: That's fine.
3: But nobody saw it. And
5: we got away with it, and we still laugh about it to this day. But he didn't purposely crap his pants.
3: Yeah, nothing went on people.
5: No.
4: No.
5: Definitely not, no.
3: Yeah.
5: But, I mean, like, if he had said to me, hey, I'm going to take a dump in my pants, I would have been like, I dare you. Go ahead. Like, people are doing it. I don't get it.
3: I don't get it either. We got to stop this.
5: Can we do it in the studio?
4: No.
5: What if I don't feel like going to the bathroom?
4: Well, you take your little lavender scented hand soap and you march your ass the 40 feet down the hall and you go use the Maddie bathroom.
5: Yes, ma'am.
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4: Well, a single ticket sold at a Hy-Vee convenience store in Quincy, Illinois, won last night's $1.04 billion Powerball jackpot. They have not yet identified that winner, but they can receive either the full prize through an annuity or take a one-time cash payment of $450.5 million before taxes.
5: It's going to be an 87-year-old guy mm-hmm. who's going to say he's going to take a trip to Vegas.
4: Yep.
5: And buy that's it.
4: Buy a new car.
5: And that's it.
4: And sit on the rest of it.
5: Yes.
4: For his great-grandkids.
5: Yep.
4: Good for him.
5: Things I could do with that money.
4: Oh, my God. One Massachusetts ticket matched all five white balls with the power play option and is worth $2 million. So that person put the power play. You get the extra
5: money. All right. That's great. But you were one number away from being a billionaire.
4: True. But then you would have had to split it with the Illinois guy. And you're only getting like $100 million after taxes. Tops.
2: Only $100 million. How do you live on that?
4: I know.
5: Let me do the math here. Let me get a pen. $2 million.
2: I think I could retire right away at $100 million.
5: Oh yeah.
2: I think. You think I'd make it?
5: Would you disappear? I would disappear.
2: Yeah.
4: And then I think, and I'm like, me retiring on $100 million? That might be tough. You guys know how I like to spend.
5: Yeah, you do.
4: High standards.
2: No, you couldn't do it. Chuck and I could do it.
5: The parade of Amazon trucks just going to your place.
2: You would just hire her own Amazon driver.
4: I'd move to another country. I'd move my mother to San Diego, and then with her sister, and then I'd move to another country. I'd get the hell out of Dodge. And I'd just be...
5: You'd be like Tina Turner. You go to Switzerland.
4: That's it.
5: Gates.
4: Yeah.
5: Nobody sees you. It's just gates.
4: Summer on the Amalfi Coast. Then when it gets a little too hot for European summer, do a little time in Greece too. Iceland after that. Cool off a little bit. Enjoy some air.
5: But you know what? You lost. Okay.
4: This time.
5: So we'll be here every morning, 6 to 10.
4: I'm happy to see the concentration of higher numbers because my tickets have a concentration of low numbers. This had 66, 67, and 69.
2: Danielle?
5: She said 69.
2: We'll see you tomorrow.
5: Yeah.
4: Not after that comment.
2: And Monday, too.
4: A man was fatally stabbed at 1 Cabot Street in Medford. No, a man was fatally stabbed during a fight inside...
2: And Tuesday.
4: I shouldn't make light of
2: it. And Wednesday.
4: Man was fatally stabbed during a fight inside the Red Line station at South Station shortly after 5:30 p.m. last night. Police said the victim and another man were fighting on an escalator. Fight spilled out of the station when the stabbing occurred. That man succumbed to his wounds and passed away at a local hospital. No arrests have been made. Investigators are seeking witnesses to contact Boston police. But because I do love Masshole Cop News actualities, we do have a little update here from the press conference last night.
6: Earlier tonight at about 5:30 p.m., transit officers responded to a report of a fight inside of the MBTA Red Line South Station. On arrival, they located a victim, adult male, suffering from at least one stab wound. He was transported to a local hospital, and he was pronounced at the hospital. At this time, the preliminary investigation indicates that there was an altercation between the victim and another male on the escalator leaving South Station.
5: 5:30 in the afternoon. There's a million people there.
4: Yes.
5: The escalator has to be jammed.
4: Jammed. I want to know what they're fighting about.
5: Yeah.
4: I want to know what the fight was about.
5: And they're looking for witnesses?
4: Yep, looking for witnesses.
5: So many witnesses.
4: So many witnesses. So get in touch with Boston PD's Homicide Division. Across town, person found dead inside the North Station parking garage beneath TD Garden Wednesday evening. Boston police responded to 100th Legends Way around 5:15, right around the same time that this came in. So their detectives are scrambling all over the place, trying to get from one place to the other for a report of an unconscious person who was pronounced dead at the scene. No arrests have been made. Authorities have not released the person's identity or the circumstances surrounding the death. They say the case does not appear connected to the fatal stabbing reported minutes later at South Station, but I did see reports online last night that it appeared as though the body had been there for an extended period of time.
5: Oh, hey. In the garage?
4: Perhaps.
5: For an extended period of time?
4: Yeah.
5: You would think somebody would...
4: So an unattended natural death or perhaps...
5: Notice it.
4: An overdose or something. I feel like you do, but a lot of people will shrug that off being like, oh, it's the garage, it stinks.
5: Oh, that's a very distinct smell.
4: It's a very
5: smell.
4: Distinct putridity. Mm. Yeah, very distinct smell. Sky watchers across New England caught a partial solar eclipse yesterday as the moon passed between the Earth and the sun. The eclipse in Boston began around 1, peaked shortly before 2, ended around 2:45. We had about 16% of the sun covered. Maine saw closer to 30% coverage. And then you had totality in Greenland, Iceland, and northern Spain. Iceland condition. I almost went to Iceland and then I was like, it's going to be an S show. And the weather is so unpredictable in Iceland that I was like, if I spend all this money to go out there and there's clouds, I'm going to be pissed.
5: Well, you're going to catch the Iceland shuttle and just come back here and do the show?
4: No, I would have gone for a few days.
5: What?
4: I would have gone for a long weekend.
5: Nerd alert!
4: I do wish, however, that I had gone to Spain because conditions in Spain were incredible. The videos that came out yesterday, I love the mass watch parties because this happened in a lot of places in Texas and Mexico a couple of years ago when the last full solar eclipse happened. But we have some sound from one of the watch parties in Spain.
5: Going on there.
4: I'm definitely traveling for the next
7: We're going to call the aquarium or something, dude.
2: Sounds like my family when we used to watch the 4th of July fireworks on the beach when I was a kid.
5: Oh! You know, the eclipse is cool and all, but along with this eclipse, there was another story that went everywhere that gravity was going to let go for 20 seconds during the eclipse. I saw it so many times on social media. Where are you going to be when gravity lets go during the eclipse? And people prepared for it.
4: Yeah, because people
8: it's Sir Isaac Newton. There is no such thing as gravity disappearing.
2: Yeah, what does happen? Do you float up and hit the ceiling? What do you do?
4: Yeah, please.
5: Well, some people say gravity lets go, so you're going to fly up in the air. Why would you fly up in the air? And then it comes back 20 seconds later and you crash down to your death.
2: That's why you got to stay inside and just hit the ceiling.
5: That's it.
8: Stay in school.
2: Stay in a
8: kids.
2: Room with low ceilings.
5: Like Lionel Richie?
2: Or like go in your bedroom. So you fly up.
4: Dancing on it.
2: So you land on your bed. You land on a soft spot.
4: Okay.
5: All right, Mr.
4: Science. Maybe like your head.
2: I would prepare for it. I'm just saying it could happen. You never know. We've seen crazier things.
5: You didn't even know about it.
8: Man has survival knives. Don't listen to him.
2: Yeah. Don't hold a sharp object.
5: Fall right on the survival knife.
4: The next total solar eclipse will occur on August 2nd, 2027. Its path of totality will cross southern Spain, North Africa, and the Middle East, yielding exceptionally rare 6 minutes of totality. Hang on, I've got to check the calendar because I think that
5: overlaps. Are you putting that in your phone?
4: I think it overlaps my Scotland trip.
5: Oh, that's a shame. That's too bad.
4: If it doesn't, I'll take a few days on the front end and I'll go to southern Spain or North Africa. So
9: we should do an eclipse show.
4: Oh, yes.
5: I like that.
4: I like that.
5: We'll call it the dark side of the moon.
2: Wow, what a nice
4: branding. Branding. Let's do it.
5: Thank you.
2: This is why he's the host.
5: I'm here all day.
4: Yep. Speaking of celestial bodies.
10: A blow to the back of the neck is the punch named for this animal. Mike,
11: what is a donkey?
10: No.
4: No.
5: Okay.
4: And I'm not referring to Chuck's wrestler chest. The Perseid meteor shower peaks overnight into tonight with as many as 50 to 100 meteors visible per hour under ideal conditions. Best viewing time is between midnight and dawn. This year's new moon provides an unusually dark sky, so you have a really good chance to see it. You just have to kind of get away from the cities and the concentration of light pollution because everybody's got the stupid LED lights that are at 5,400 Kelvin now and they're too bright and you can't see it.
5: Too many Kelvin.
4: Too many Kelvin.
5: You're not going to miss that. You got to catch that. It's after midnight, but you got to do that, right?
4: I might be on a boat. I don't know. We'll see.
5: What? Tonight?
4: Might be on a schooner.
5: We have to be here at 5 o'clock in the morning for the team meeting before the show. You know that.
4: What's your point? The team meeting consists of me hammering away at my news report and Tyler looking directly at you and saying, all right, buddy, what are we going to talk about today as though I'm not in the room?
12: She was abusive to the staff.
4: 16 inmates injured when lightning struck as they walked from dinner to their dorms at the Grafton Regional Correction Center in Ohio Tuesday evening. All of them were taken to outside hospitals, including one was airlifted for treatment. 7 remain hospitalized as of this morning, 6 in stable condition, 1 in serious. 9 have returned to the prison. One inmate's mother is demanding to know why the men were sent outside during active thunderstorms. The prison officials have not provided an explanation.
5: Why was my son forced to go out into the courtyard holding a 9-iron during a thunderstorm?
4: Just doing a test, ma'am. Yeah. Just an experiment. 17-year-old Arjun Aravind has been arrested and charged with murdering his 45-year-old mother and 14-year-old brother inside their home in Acton. Police discovered both victims suffering from severe trauma Tuesday evening after Aravind's father requested a well-being check. Investigators found the kid yesterday morning in Wayland after officers recognized his mother's missing car. Prosecutors say The teenager had recently used ChatGPT to search for theoretical ideas and fantasy stories about killing his family.
2: Wow. Jesus.
9: Help, computer.
4: Gotta watch your kids. You gotta get into ChatGPT, Claude, whatever bots they're using. You gotta get in there and see what they're doing. You have to.
5: Usually they're cheating on their homework.
11: Yeah.
4: Yeah. But they, and even for like, you know, depression stuff, suicide, things like that, ChatGPT is an enabler. When it comes to therapy, because a lot of people turn to ChatGPT for therapy, and I have asked it some things before because curiosity, I want to see how it responds. It is an enabler 100%.
5: And this is not the first story we've heard about kids asking ChatGPT for help doing bad things.
13: I'm afraid I can't do that.
4: Finally, jurors heard messages that Lindsay Clancy sent to psychiatric nurse practitioner Rebecca Gelada in the weeks before her children's deaths. Clancy described feeling numb, experiencing intrusive suicidal thoughts, and fearing she'd become dependent on the anxiety medication Ativan. Gelada testified the messages indicated suicidal ideation, but said she did not believe Clancy was addicted to medication or experiencing psychosis. Clancy later broke down in the courtroom, sobbing as the medical examiners displayed autopsy photos and described her children's injuries, prompting the judge to have to call several recesses throughout the day. The defense argued that her repeated requests for help and concerns about over-medication show she did not receive the mental health treatment that she needed and deserved.
5: That was so hard to watch yesterday, seeing a breakdown like that. Oh, my God. Yeah.
2: She's in her own private hell right
5: now.
4: Forever. Forever and ever. 68 degrees in Boston right now. Cloudy skies. Clouds should clear up sometime around 10 a.m., maybe after a brief rainstorm. High of 83 coming at you. Temperatures will peak right around 1 o'clock. I'm Danielle. That's your download.
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2: We had this big eclipse last night, but there was also another big phenomenon in the sky.
5: What's that?
2: It's falling. Yeah. The Red Sox. It's not looking good.
5: You know, we can't go to Canada.
2: Mm-mm. Is that what it is?
4: That's it.
2: Is it a Canadian thing?
5: It has to be. We were doing so well back in the States.
2: So the Sox up in Toronto for a four-game set with the Blue Jays. They're in the middle of a four-game skid right now. What was that?
4: It was a fart because they're sucking.
2: Okay.
5: Is it
4: really? That's fart? Like one of your first go-tos. And I have to explain it?
2: She's in a mood
11: really
2: today.
11: His-
2: Are we all noticing the mood that she is in? Danielle is on
4: very little patience
2: fire
4: today.
5: I guarantee before 10 a.m. you're going to get a backhand. I just feel it coming.
4: I'm too tired to walk over there and hit him.
5: Hold on. I'm going to make a bet on that.
11: What's the over-under on that?
4: I'll throw something at him.
2: Yeah. Somebody call DraftKings. All right. Ranger Suarez gave up a run in the second inning, but the Sox got it back in the fifth.
16: Breaking ball, swinging a drive out to left field. That's hit a long way, and that baby's gone. Home run, Wilson Contreras, number 24.
2: By the way, he looked great last night.
5: He's bouncing.
2: He's bouncing again. He looks good. He's back from that stomach illness, whatever it was that he had. So
5: the
2: everybody
5: bad
2: relax.
5: He had the bad
2: Wilson
5: lettuce.
2: Contreras is fine. Toronto almost took the lead in the bottom of the fifth, but Ranger Suarez got out of a huge jam thanks to what we don't talk about enough, a great fielding, Willier Abreu.
16: Line drive into right field, coming out of Abreu, makes the sliding play. First base, and a double play. He doubled off Bateman. Another gold glove kind of play by that man in right field.
17: He's the best. This should have been a hit.
2: It's the old-fashioned right field to first base double play. That was fantastic. Game stayed tied at one all the way until the bottom of the eighth inning. At the start of the inning, there was two on and no outs, and Wilson Contreras dropped a pop-up in foul territory, and that opened the floodgates. The Blue Jays went off for five runs to go up 6-1. Sox weren't done, though. They almost made a big comeback, rallied to score three, but they ran out of outs. They lose 6-4. That's their fifth straight loss. The second time this season they've gone on a five-game losing streak. You know, they win 20 games in a row, and they give 25% of it back just like that.
5: But they're going to end that skid.
2: Tonight. This afternoon, 3:07, Day Baseball. Peyton Tolley on the hill, going to try and stop the bleeding. And then later tonight, this is an annual tradition, unlike any other, the Field of Dreams game.
18: Hey, Dad?
19: It is.
18: You want to have a catch?
20: I'd like that.
2: Thank you very much.
18: I'd
2: Twins
18: like
2: host the Phillies in Dyersville, Iowa. Cornfield and all.
5: The guy that plays Dad in Field of Dreams, he shows up at that every year with the glove from the movie.
11: Yeah. Oh, no.
5: Grown men come over hugging him and crying.
2: I would.
11: Big, strong men.
2: Oh, I would cry.
5: Would you cry?
2: Oh, I would bawl my eyes out. That movie gets me every time.
5: Wait, it's a great movie, but he's an actor.
2: Doesn't matter. It's the sentiment of the whole thing, dude. And you think about Ray Liotta's gone.
9: I'm out here smoking in the field.
2: Yeah, it's a tough one. 7:30 on Netflix tonight.
5: This child is choking.
2: At 7:30 tonight, you can get your double screens going for the first NFL preseason game of the year. Pats, Indy, 7:30, WBZ TV4. So Alex Cora was on Dirt from the Dugout on Monday, podcast hosted by Carl Ravitch, formerly of ESPN. He was just fired like with 3,000 other people last month. He shared his thoughts on us Sox fans.
19: I think we did an outstanding job, and that city doesn't matter. They don't care. They believe that they have to win every single game. Every single game, which I love.
20: Damn right.
2: Mm-hmm. How do we feel about losing five straight? Then Ravitch asked him if he was going to return to managing.
19: I think at one point I'm going to get back. When? Mm-hmm. We don't know. We don't know.
5: Yeah, we are getting a great paycheck still. Yeah.
2: We are enjoying our summer collecting Red Sox money. He's just been hanging out with his kids in Puerto Rico, having a ball.
5: Awesome.
2: Finally, the Lakers sold again.
5: Big money.
2: To Josh Kushner and Bob Iger for $12.5 billion. Billion. A record-breaking price. Now, if you don't know who Josh Kushner is, the name sounds familiar, doesn't it? Yes, he is the brother of Donald Trump's son-in-law, Jared, and Iger is the former two-time Disney CEO. You want to just leave that there, or should we
21: That's
2: move
21: very
2: on?
21: Interesting,
5: it goes deeper, doesn't it?
2: It goes a little bit deeper than that. It's a lot of shady.
5: Ooh.
2: Just shady. I almost said something else. We're going to leave that there. We'll let you figure out the rest, all right? That's Sports. I'm Tyler, and this is the Chuck Nolan Morning Show, baby.
5: You're not going to get into the FIFA connection?
19: Mm-hmm.
5: No. All right. There's a lot of layers. You gotta peel that onion a little bit.
2: There could be some controversy. We'll just leave it there.
5: Classic rock challenge, Todd.
2: No controversy in our challenge.
5: Leonard Skinner and Foreigner at the Xfinity Center, August 22nd. Now, some people said yesterday perhaps it was a little easy.
2: Too easy.
9: What do you mean easy? Don't you want people to go to these shows? Don't you want our public who loves us to go to the show and enjoy it?
5: What do you think? You play Monopoly, you throw the dice once? No! Play the game!
9: I have patience for about 14 minutes of Monopoly. Then we're moving on.
4: Yeah.
5: No wonder he's in New Hampshire. He's not even in this state.
9: You kids and your electronics.
5: What are we doing?
9: We're going to do the one-word challenge.
5: Here we go. One word. Take it out of a song. Mm.
9: Yes.
5: Figure out the name of the song and the artist or band that does it.
9: Yes.
5: Get your tickets.
9: And I thought of you two specifically. I'm looking at Tyler and Chuck because Danielle can do no wrong.
4: Love you, buddy. Thank you.
9: I think this might be a good one.
5: Might be.
2: Might be
5: a good one.
2: A good one?
9: Might be a good one. That's how confident I am.
4: What does that mean?
9: Thank you.
5: Just like before you go in for the operation, the surgeon comes in. I might be able
4: to
5: do this.
4: Maybe not.
9: I might be a little hungover.
2: I'm feeling a little off today, but we're going to give it a shot anyway.
4: Yeah.
5: Leonard Skinner and Forder, Xfinity Center, August 22nd. 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

0: What word is that?
1: One more time, please.
2: Three times.
0: Yeah.
1: No clue.
2: Nothing.
1: It sounds... Yeah.
2: Thanks for trying, Jay.
0: Could be a tough one. 877-617-100.7.
3: I can hear it.
0: Let's go to Chris in Milford. How you doing, Chris?
4: I'm good. How are you guys?
0: Good.
5: Christopher.
1: Good night.
0: Here's your word again. What is that?
4: One more.
5: Mm-mm-mm.
4: I don't have a clue.
0: Nothing.
5: We're not even getting...
0: Not even a guess.
5: Not even a guess. You're throwing the towel.
0: A guess.
5: Like, you wouldn't have that teacher in second grade who said, at least guess if you don't know it.
0: Yeah, you
5: got to try.
6: Hey, you got to guess.
5: Throw something out there.
0: Always say C.
5: Say Inagata DeVita.
0: Dave from Somerset. Good morning.
7: Good morning.
5: David.
0: All right, here we go, Dave. Here's the word. What is that?
7: Is it Black Crowes?
0: It's not.
5: You also have to throw a title out there.
0: You too, do.
5: Just so you know.
0: Just wanted to nip that in the bud. Nip it!
5: Yeah, give us the song and the band, or solo artist, or whatever.
0: Lori from Kensington, you're up. Lori, come on. What is that?
8: Well, it sounds like Aerosmith, but the word? I don't know, crying?
0: No, you have to give us the word, a title.
5: You have to give us the song
0: and the artist.
5: Yeah.
8: The song Crying by Aerosmith.
0: No.
5: She gave a guess, though. I like
2: it's
5: it.
2: A good job. That's not an incredible guess.
0: 877-617-100.7. Again, we're playing for Lynyrd Skynyrd and Foreigner tickets at the Xfinity Center August 22nd. What is that song? Yo, Gina from Worcester!
9: Oh, what's up? My name is Tina, not Gina.
0: Oh
2: Tina!
0: Go, Jack.
2: Hey, Jack just waved at us.
5: You know, I think Jack's in a bad mood, too. He just double one bird.
6: Wow.
0: Tina, this is your
9: hang out?
0: Moment of glory right here. What song is that?
9: Come Out and Play by Offspring?
0: No.
5: Okay, no, we're getting guesses, though.
0: Guesses are good.
2: Again, incredible guess.
0: Let's go to Jordan in the car. How you doing, Jordan?
10: Good, how are you?
0: Good. What is that song?
10: Is that Jane Says by Jane's Addiction?
0: No.
6: Good guess, though. Good guess.
0: Good guess. That word is not
2: this
0: Jane.
2: It's a good one. I either. Told you. It's a goodie.
0: Oh, is it?
2: Yes.
0: Brian from Brockton. City
10: Jane. Yeah, tight. Yep.
0: Yes.
5: B-Dog.
0: Wait, what do you think, Brian?
10: The Offsprings Come Out and Play.
0: No.
5: Somebody just said that.
0: Yeah, you got to pay attention. All right. Kevin from Whitman. Good morning, Kevin.
2: Hey, Kevin.
11: Hey, good morning, guys. I'm thinking Jane Says by Jane's Addiction.
0: No. What's going on? Is there a delay?
6: Maybe.
5: Here's your first hint. It's not The Offspring, and it's not Jane's Addiction.
2: Thank you, Tom.
0: Jack from Denham, you're getting all kinds of hints there, Jack.
5: Johnny.
12: Hello?
0: Hello?
12: Hey, is it You Give Love a Bad Name by Bon Jovi?
0: And the word was?
2: Play. Play your game.
0: Woo! Play. Why didn't we hear that part of the song?
2: What? Wow. Can you please continue? We're on the radio here.
5: It's a day today, isn't it? Everybody's testy.
0: Just say it. If the clip I heard, I will swear.
2: Put your finger on the button. I'll tell you what you really need to hear.
0: Jack, congratulations. Go to see Skynyrd and Foreigner at the Xfinity Center on August 22nd.
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12: Awesome. Thank you, guys.
0: You bet. All right, hang on. Don't go anywhere. Journey tickets next at 8:10 for the next challenge. We'll see how that goes. Meanwhile, drama coming up. Am I the A-hole on the way from ZLX?

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5: All of us are kind of in our older years on this show. We've had some experience with relationships. Chuck, you've been married twice. The second time was much more successful than the first.
4: Yes,
1: so far.
4: I don't talk about the first one a lot.
6: Do you really? You don't want to go into full detail right now?
4: About the cult? About the cult?
6: About the executioner?
5: Yeah. So, Ariel in Alston writes us, and she says, I'm 22, and my boyfriend Pete is the only person I've ever dated.
6: Okay.
5: We knew each other in high school. We reconnected in college, and we've now been together for almost 3 years. We love each other, and we talk like we're going to be together forever. He's told me I love you. He's never said that to anyone before me, which makes me feel like we have something really special.
4: That's big. That's a big thing.
6: I love you, baby.
5: Love you, babe. Miss you.
4: Who loves you?
5: I do. But lately, I've started wondering whether I'm too young and inexperienced to know if he is truly the right person for me because I've never dated anybody else.
4: Mm.
5: What if there's someone else I'd connect with even more and I never find out because I stayed with my first boyfriend? Cody hasn't done anything wrong, and I'd be devastated to, excuse me, Pete hasn't done anything wrong, I'd be devastated to lose him, but part of me wants to experience dating before making a lifelong commitment. So am I the a-hole for considering ending a good relationship just to see what else is out there?
4: Wow. Wow. I'm
5: going to crash that plane a few times, honey.
4: Wow, this hits home. Let's go back to the first marriage.
5: Yes.
4: We were high school sweethearts. Mm-hmm. We were together a long time. Then we eloped on Columbus Day.
5: Oh.
6: Nice. There you go.
4: Worcester City Hall.
6: Nice.
4: Very beautiful. Romantic.
6: I'm sure it was very romantic.
4: I think I wore a corduroy jacket.
6: Oh. I wouldn't. Did it have patches on the sleeves?
4: It didn't last really long because
6: what?
4: She strayed.
6: Yeah. Okay.
5: Wow.
4: And she strayed because I was the only guy she had ever had a serious relationship with.
6: Yeah, that's not good.
5: You want to check some other things out.
4: That's exactly what happened. And it didn't happen once. Didn't happen twice.
6: Wow.
4: You know, you hear the stories afterwards. You know, I wanted to tell you this, but I figured you guys could work it out. Oh, what now? Who else? Who else?
5: Don't you... It's always hard to go out on a limb when you know something about another person's partner or significant other and be like, hey, they're a real POS, but like I had one relationship that was significantly a good chunk of my life. Yeah. And even to this day, people are like, oh, yeah, that guy sucked. I don't know what you ever dated him for. And I'm like, you couldn't have told me about all these other things you witnessed him doing back in the tens?
4: Everybody does that. They're trying to protect you.
6: Yeah.
4: Well, I didn't want you to get hurt. Get hurt!
5: Get hurt!
4: My God, I'm...
5: I did!
7: This is the voice of experience talking. Are you listening? A lot of women, Dwayne.
8: Hey!
7: Not just one woman.
8: Dad!
7: A lot of women.
8: That's enough.
4: Good advice.
5: Yeah. Mm.
4: Good advice.
6: You know, my goddaughter is starting her senior year at Tufts. And, you know, I'm like, what are you going to... We were at lunch the other day. I'm like, so what are you going to do? Like, when you graduate, what are you thinking?
4: Yeah.
6: And, you know, she's like a lot of people, wants to move away, stay. She hates the winter. She's like, maybe I'll move to California. Now, she's got a boyfriend, serious boyfriend, mm-hmm. but he lives in Chicago.
5: Mm. Oh, that's tough. Distance.
6: And I'm like, would you go without him? And she kind of just shrugged. And I was like, I didn't want to say anything. I just let it alone. And I felt like saying yes. Dawn, I'm not condoning breaking up with people, but it's like, go live your life.
5: Yeah.
6: Go do your thing.
5: We'll try a few things. That's what and those college years are for. Find out what you like.
4: You're in your 20s.
6: I don't know what you're going to do, but like, do your thing. Like, live your life.
5: Yeah.
4: You have to.
6: Yeah.
4: You have to. What was the expression? You got to sow your oats and all those kinds of... You got to do that in your 20s.
5: I've always been of the opinion, and this is strictly my opinion, that I don't feel, unless you have an exceptional case, that it's normal to stay with the same person for 50 years. It's very unusual that you have two people who grow and adapt with each other. Like, I've had guys I've dated that were perfect for that time in my life that I never see being with now.
6: Mm.
5: But I also have guys that I... Like, my ex-boyfriend John that I dated when I was in my mid-20s. Didn't appreciate him for how mindful and successful and driven he was. I was just a dumb 25-year-old girl wanting to do things and being like, we're going to get married and have babies and whatever. if I had met him now, I think we would have had a very successful relationship because we're much more aligned.
4: You're different people.
5: Completely different people.
4: And that's what happens.
5: Yeah.
4: And if she's already having these doubts here at 22, already thinking about it, it's not time.
5: Somebody, one of her friends got into her head. There was a brunch. Maybe they went someplace. Maybe they went to Deep Ellum. Maybe they went someplace over a little spicy marg with a tahini rim. They're like, you know what you should do? Break up with this guy. Why? I love him. Yeah, but...
4: there's so many fish in the sea. You should really go out there and look around.
5: You're only doing missionary?
6: Belly to belly, that's it? I wonder if her mom's getting in her head, too. I bet your mom's saying something, too.
4: She doesn't like Pete.
6: I wonder, I got a buddy, his daughter just graduated college, and she's been with the same dude since high school. They even went to separate colleges, and they stayed together. Been together for like 8 years. The girl's only like 22 years old.
4: Yeah.
6: And I'm like, what does that look like? Do they go off and get married, and is that the only relationship you've ever been in?
5: My niece is in the same situation.
6: It's weird.
5: Dated her high school sweetheart. They're both going to different colleges.
4: Yeah.
5: It's still going, but her mom is one of my closest friends, and all the time we're like, do you think this is going to go like beyond college or like what's the deal?
4: I think it's the FOMO. It's the fear of missing out.
5: Yeah.
4: Missing that period of your life.
5: Yeah.
4: I say and she is not the a-hole.
5: You also don't know all the things that you haven't discovered all of the things that you like yet.
4: That
5: light has not dawned on that marble head.
4: Yes.
5: You know, you learn things later on and then maybe that person's not into it. And you're like,
4: there's still time. There's still
3: time. Is the
4: brain
3: still developing to like 25?
5: Yes.
4: 25, that's correct. Right.
6: Oh, Chuck's made that reference many times on this show.
5: Yeah.
4: Yes, I have. So what do you think of Ariel? Is she the a-hole or is she just following her feelings? 877-617-100.7. 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
1: We heard from Ariel in Alston. She's 22 years old. Her boyfriend is Pete. Been together a long, long time. It's the only boyfriend she's ever had. Only real serious relationship she's ever had. Pete says, I love you to her.
2: He
1: watches The Bachelor with her. Oh, that's love, man. You put yourself out there.
3: That's torture. That's not love.
1: He is 100% into her. But Ariel is like, she's hesitant. Is he the one? Is it too soon?
2: Mm-hmm.
1: Should she commit? Should she wait?
2: Oh, getting choked up over there, Chuck.
3: I know, he is. Choked up. He gets, you know, he's got a daughter. He thinks about these things.
1: Oh, my God. So she's not into him as much as he is into her.
3: Mm-hmm.
1: She's feeling the guilt of that. Mm-hmm. Is she the a-hole?
2: Yeah.
1: Got a lot of text here. I want to stay with this one here. Start with this one from the 508. Stay with the love you have. It's hard to find the right person.
4: And if you can't be with the one you love, honey, love the one you're with. Love the one you're with.
1: I think that's what my parents did.
2: That's it.
1: They never showed up.
2: They never.
1: No. It's a lot. Tyler, what do you think? You haven't said anything.
3: You know, I normally go the opposite direction of you guys. We're usually on different wavelengths, but I got to agree with you. She's not the a-hole. It's live your life. You're too young.
2: I'm so young.
3: I have so many examples of people I know in my life who got married young or with long-term relationships young and it never worked out.
1: Yeah.
3: My cousin's a great example. He was with his first wife when they were 21 years old, had a kid at 22, and that did not work out at all. Like, it couldn't have been a bigger disaster, you know.
1: And then you end up staying together for the kid.
3: Well, that's the thing. And they did that for, well, no, they made the bigger mistake, which, let's have another kid to try and fix the marriage.
1: Ooh.
3: And, you know, glad that kid is in our lives. But then I have another cousin who's been with the same woman since he was 13. He's now in his mid-50s. She cheated on him like a maniac for years.
2: Yeah.
3: It's just like, you got to have a life before you make that decision. This isn't like my grandparents who got married when they were 18
1: right.
3: and then lived angrily ever after because they hated each other.
1: Oh!
3: It's like, you can't live like it. But like, they're from that generation that refused to get divorced because they actually took the vows seriously, unlike everybody else now. So my grandmother ended up being miserable her whole life because my grandfather was an a-hole.
1: I know, you get married so you don't know each other.
3: Yeah.
1: I seriously believe in a relationship, if you're going to try to spend the rest of your lives together, you have to live together.
5: Don't overcook it. Overcook it's not good. Defeats its own purpose.
1: At least a year you got to live together.
2: Yes.
3: But Chuck, you're the perfect example. You get married young, it didn't work out, and then you found the right one later on.
1: It was a short 6-year courtship, and then we lived together for a year, then we got married.
2: And then they got a puppy. And now it's over.
3: Two grown kids, empty nesters, ready to take on the world and move back to the city, and then, no, let's get a puppy.
1: Why is the barking so piercing?
2: Gotta get a bark collar for that thing.
6: Oh, is the grass greener? You know what? Go ahead. Jump over the fence. Take a look at the grass over there. Don't you, roll around in it for a minute. Good luck and goodbye.
2: I don't think it's that. I don't think she's looking for something better necessarily in that sense. I think that she's like, okay, this works, but I've never experienced anything else.
1: Right.
2: It's like sex. The first time I had sex, I was like, wow, if it was my virginity, that was actually pretty good. Looking back on it now, I'm like, wow, I have had some mind-blowing sex that was very far from that.
3: Yeah.
2: So, unless you...
1: You have nothing to judge it by.
2: You have nothing to compare it to.
1: Yeah.
2: So for your baseline, you think that's great, then maybe she meets somebody that, maybe she and Pete, sure, they get along fine. Ariel has her hobbies, he has his, like, they spend time together, they enjoy their stuff, like, it's fine. It's okay for what it is, but then maybe he or she, both of them, could meet somebody else that really light them up. They'll say, wow, I have so much in common with this person, we think the same, they really, like, they complete them, to quote Jerry Maguire.
1: You complete me. But it should be something more than fine. You shouldn't just be friends, and just... You're so used to each other. You're so comfortable with each other.
3: Right.
1: There's going to be some fire there.
2: Ennui.
3: This is a 781 text that kind of made me think of that. He goes, met my wife when I was 15 and a half. Still with her. That's all he says, though. He doesn't say he's happy.
2: Yeah, well, there's that.
3: Are you happy about that?
7: Still with her.
3: Is that a good thing or a bad thing, buddy?
7: The old ball and chain.
2: 781 text says, my grandma used to say, sometimes you got to try on a lot of pairs of shoes before you find that everyday pair. I don't think she's wrong, but she may lose a good thing. Nothing is ever a guarantee.
7: Grandma was a partier. I like her.
2: She was. Also, that 781 text, I need you to text start to us so I can write you back because we used the word stop at one point. Now I can't text you. 774 text, I don't think she's necessarily the a-hole, but if I find out my partner was staying with me as a courtesy and having all these feelings behind my back, I'd be pissed and would have just wanted them to break up with me. So she's not the a-hole for having feelings, but she is if she continues to have them and leads this guy on.
7: She has to have the discussion with him.
2: Yeah.
7: Like as painful as it may feel, you got to have the talk.
2: Do you have a couple of minutes to chat?
7: Yeah, and then you have to do the, it's never going to work out, but you have to do the, why don't we just take a break?
2: Let's slow down a little bit.
7: Yeah.
2: And then 2 days later, you're on the phone. You're like, we got to rip the Band-Aid off and call this thing.
7: Yep.
2: That's, and then you
7: exactly right.
2: Circle the drain for the next month and a half.
7: Yep.
8: Don't stay in a one relationship because it feels right or he says he loves you. You're in your 20s. Go live life. Hang out for another 10 years. Do all the stuff you probably shouldn't be doing. Not only is she not the a-hole, it would be foolish for her to continue forward with the same relationship if she's having these feelings.
9: Yeah. Plain and simple.
3: Early 20s, not just her
2: 20s. Yeah, 22.
3: Yeah.
7: That's what I say to my kids. They're in their 20s. It's like, God, you're in your
2: 20s. Don't lock anything down to your 30s.
7: Go have fun.
2: Yeah.
7: See stuff. Travel.
2: Try new things.
7: Yeah.
2: Whether it's, you know, espresso or backyard play. Whatever. You know, I mean, everybody's got a thing.
7: That was not part of my discussion at all.
2: Not with your kids, but you I'm just saying for the adults in the room.
3: Yeah, you didn't talk to your daughter about that, did you?
7: I did not.
3: Did you have that conversation?
7: Oh my God.
2: That would be a very Will Ferrell playing Chuck scenario in a sitcom.
3: You got to pawn that one off on Kelly, yeah. I think.
2: Good Lord. 774, if only more 20-somethings had this kind of insight. You have to sow your oats when you're young and before all the responsibilities of family, kids, and career come a knocking. Nothing wrong with being a kid and going out to play.
7: That's it. 20s go by so fast.
3: Yeah, so do the 30s and everything else.
7: All right, let's not go there. Butch from Peabody, good morning.
10: Good morning. How are you?
7: Butch, how you doing?
10: When I'm
11: good morning.
10: Sitting outside going to an 8 o'clock dentist appointment.
2: Oh, nice.
10: Which, no, it's a first for me, and I'll never do it again.
7: Is it safe?
10: Get up and shower to go get a teeth cleaned? No, thank you.
3: Did you say this is your first trip to the dentist?
7: Is it safe?
10: No, my first time for an 8 a.m. dentist appointment.
3: I'll
10: never do it again.
3: Freak me out for a minute.
10: Yeah, and I still got to go to work afterwards.
2: Ah, bummer. Well, anyway.
7: What do you think about Ariel Butch?
10: Right and wrong, but I did 27 years on my first marriage, my only marriage. But she left me for a good friend of mine, which ended up meaning that I lost a fishing partner because of that, meaning him. And she thought the grass was greener on the other side of the hill, and she found out that it was. Only because it was over the septic tank and full of crap.
3: I feel like Butch is more upset about losing the fishing buddy.
2: I mean,
7: 27 years later, it happened.
3: A friend?
7: All right, with the drill. My God.
3: No, that hurts.
7: I hate that sound.
3: Yeah, that's why he's doing it.
7: What do you think about Ariel's situation? 877-617-100.7. 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
4: A lot going on downtown Boston last night. One man fatally stabbed during a fight inside the Red Line station at South Station shortly after 5:30 p.m. Wednesday. Police said the victim and another man were fighting on an escalator leading out of the station when the stabbing occurred. That victim suffered at least one stab wound and was pronounced dead at a nearby hospital. No arrests have been made. Investigators are asking witnesses to contact Boston police with any information. Then a person was found dead inside the parking garage beneath TD Garden right around the same time last night. Boston police responded to 100's Legends Way at 5:15 p.m. for a report of an unconscious person who was pronounced deceased at the scene. No arrests have been made. Authorities have not released the person's identity or the circumstances surrounding the death. But from some reports I had seen last night, it seemed like perhaps the body had been there for a bit of time.
5: A bit, like through an entire Bruins and Celtics season?
4: Maybe a week-ish, maybe a few days. I don't know. But I saw some chatter on the interwebs. Wasn't what you would call fresh.
5: You would think somebody would notice that smell.
4: I mean, do you?
1: I'm not dead.
4: If you try to track a smell, do you track a smell in a garage, or you're just like, well, we gotta get out of here. This stinks down here.
5: You know, anytime I park in a garage, like underground, I don't take the elevator up because they scare me. So I take the stairs.
4: Ugh.
5: That's exactly the reaction every time you go into the stairs. Like, oh god.
6: So I get on the sidewalk.
5: I guess I can understand.
4: Yeah.
5: Yeah.
4: A couple times I've been in parking garages, one on the Seaport, I think one over by Government Center, where you've been on lower levels and there's like a bunny in there. And I'm like, bud, we got to get you out of here. You don't know which direction to go. And there'll be like three levels underground.
5: And then you spend the next 2 hours trying to get the bunny out.
4: Yeah. That's the kind of person that I am.
5: Welcome to Danielle's world.
4: It's very busy. Sky watchers across New England caught a partial solar eclipse yesterday afternoon as the moon passed between the Earth and the sun. The eclipse started here in Boston around 1 p.m., peaked shortly before 2, ended right around 2:45. We did about 16% sun coverage. Maine saw closer to 30%, but totality was reached in Greenland, Iceland, and northern Spain. And here's how it sounded in Spain.
5: That's the sound of Danielle when she finally gets the bunny out of the parking garage.
4: Pretty much, yes. And I've just now realized that I'm going to be in Scotland for next year's solar eclipse, which will not be visible from there. So that's
5: we'll have to go.
4: Bad timing. Bad
5: We're going to be broadcasting live.
4: You're going to go to Spain or Northern Africa? You go to the Middle East?
5: I speak Spanish.
4: Okay.
5: ¿Cómo está?
4: Well, we could go over and fill in on Roomba if Chocolate's not around. Hola, ¿qué pasa, calabazas? En el Roomba 97.7. Let's see, 17-year-old Arjun Aravind has been arrested and charged with murdering his 45-year-old mother and 14-year-old brother inside their Acton home. Police discovered both victims suffering from severe trauma Tuesday evening after the kid's father requested a well-being check. Investigators found Aravind Wednesday morning in Wayland after officers recognized his mother's missing car in a parking lot. Prosecutors say the teen had recently used the internet and ChatGPT to search for theoretical ideas and fantasy stories about killing his family.
5: Got to check what your kids are doing on the computer.
4: You have to check.
5: They're not going to like it.
4: You got to do it. You got to get in there. You got to look at that search history. You got to look at Chat, Claude, whichever platform they're using. Aravind will be tried as an adult on 2 counts of murder. 16 inmates injured when lightning struck as they walked from dinner to their dormitories at the Grafton Reintegration Center in Ohio Tuesday evening. All were taken outside hospitals, including one who was airlifted for treatment. As of this morning, 7 still in the hospital, 6 in stable condition, 1 in serious. 9 have returned to the prison. But even if you get struck by lightning, I'm imagining like, oh, I got a day out. You're at a hospital and you're still probably in restraints, but you're like, oh, okay.
5: I lost 3 toes, but I got some days in the hospital.
4: I mean, could happen if you're diabetic. Who knows?
2: I know a guy who got struck by lightning twice.
5: How's that possible?
2: That's what I said. I was like, how are you alive?
4: So we know the circumstances surrounding both strikes.
2: That was it. That was the audio.
5: That was the guy going to the dentist at 8 o'clock.
2: Novocaine!
4: One inmate's mother is demanding to know why the men were sent outside during an active thunderstorm, but prison officials have yet to provide an explanation. Finally, jurors heard messages that Lindsay Clancy sent to psychiatric nurse practitioner Rebecca Gelada in the weeks before her children's deaths. Clancy described feeling numb, experiencing intrusive suicidal thoughts, and fearing she had become dependent on the anxiety medication Ativan. Gelada testified that the messages indicated suicidal ideation, but said she did not believe Clancy was addicted to medication or experiencing psychosis. Clancy later broke down in sobs as the medical examiners displayed autopsy photos and described her children's injuries, prompting the judge to call several recesses yesterday. Bad, bad day.
5: That was so hard to watch. And then you look at that, and then in your mind you're thinking, oh my God, what kind of photographs are these?
4: Yeah.
5: I can't imagine.
4: Yes. The defense argues her repeated requests for help and concerns about overmedication show she should not she did not receive the mental health treatment she needed, and the prosecution needs to stop with the bows.
5: You have to explain.
4: This is a theory that's been picked up. They've shown photos of the prosecution at other cases and headshots, not wearing any bows. One of the parts of the opening statements in this trial was talking about how the daughter, I believe her name was Cora, loved to wear bows. So one of the women on the prosecution team has been wearing a different hair bow every day. And if you're going to try to sit there and tell me that is not a psychological manipulative maneuver to, like,
5: that's
4: subconsciously
5: nasty.
4: Influence the jury.
2: It's a Johnny Cochran move.
4: Yeah.
2: He did that in the OJ case.
4: I think it just comes across as wildly inappropriate to me in a court of law.
5: I agree.
4: Yeah.
5: If it's intentional.
4: Yeah.
5: Yeah.
4: Absolutely.
2: But no one says she can't do it, though.
4: Correct.
5: Yeah.
4: 71 degrees in Boston right now. High of 83 on the way. We've got cloudy skies. Should clear up sometime around 10 a.m. A little bit of clouds moving in later in the afternoon. We will have a brief rain shower this morning. And then should be pretty pleasant for the rest of the day. I'm Danielle. That's your download.
7: What's up? Now. What the wide, wide world of sports is going on here?
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2: Before I get to the Sox, Chuck, are you afraid to talk about the Lindsay Clancy trial as much as I am with Danielle?
5: I can see the look on her face.
2: The look on her face. Oh.
5: When you were talking about the bows.
2: Oh,
5: that was the first I heard of it this morning. You talked about it earlier.
4: I didn't get into the Karen Reed trial, mainly because I wasn't in broadcasting at the height of that, so I didn't really pay attention. But this has been in my feet. As much as I click not interested and try to mute her name and certain words from my social media feeds, I'm getting bombarded with posts, and you know, you can't help but go down some of these rabbit holes. Some of them seem ridiculous, but some of them you're like, huh,
5: it's actually
4: kind of plausible. It's huge.
5: Court TV is streaming it every day.
2: Well, your phones listen to what you say, so hold it up and let's see if you can get some Red Sox stuff.
4: I don't know if I want that.
2: All right, here we go. Sox in the middle of the 4-game set with the Blue Jays up in Toronto, looking to end this big 4-game skid, which has everybody freaking out. The sky's falling.
5: Yes.
2: 20 games, they win, they lose in 4 in a row.
5: We're on a tear. A tear, I tell you.
2: Ranger Suarez gave up a run in the second inning, but the Sox got it back in the fifth.
9: Breaking ball, swinging a drive out to left field. That's hit a long way, and that baby's gone. Home run, Wilson Contreras. Number 24.
2: He's back. He's got some pep in his step. Mm. He's not sick anymore. You can see him. He's like,
5: he doesn't have the explosive diarrhea.
2: He does not have the... Yeah, no, he's good. He's good. Toronto almost took the lead in the bottom of the fifth, but Ranger Suarez got lucky. Got out of a big jam thanks to Willier Abreu.
9: Line drive into right field. Coming out of Abreu. Makes the sliding play. Throw into first base. And a double play. He doubled off Bateman. Another gold glove kind of play by that man in right field.
10: He's the best. I mean, he's the best. This should have been a hit.
5: Look at this. Hits, defense.
4: Who's Lou eating?
5: This is going well.
2: Sweet Lou is right, by the way. Willier Abreu is a tremendous rag. I don't think he gets enough credit for how good he is defensively. Mm. Game stayed tied at one until the bottom of the eighth. At the start of the inning, there was two on, nobody out. Looked like we were going to get a nice quick out, maybe get a double play after that. And Wilson Contreras dropped a pop-up in foul territory, and that was when all hell broke loose. The Blue Jays erupted for 5 runs to go up 6-1. Sox almost made a miraculous comeback. Rallied to score 3 in the top of the ninth, but it wasn't enough. They ran out of room. Sox lost 6-4. That's their 5th straight loss.
5: Oh.
2: And their 2nd 5-game losing streak of the season. Paging Dr. Tolley, Dr. Peyton Tolley, come stop the bleeding, please. He pitches today.
5: I think it's against Schwarber, too.
2: Yeah, I know.
4: Schwarber.
2: All right, come on. We got this, guys. Let's not get ugly about it. We got it. 307 start. Day baseball.
5: Yankees won. Just saying.
2: Yeah, I know. But we still have a huge lead for the second wild card, so everybody just chill. All right, we'll get it back.
4: Everyone relax.
2: The bats will heat up again. The bats will heat up. You got to get the triple box multi-view going tonight.
5: What are we watching?
2: Yeah. We're watching a lot of things. First of all, we got the Field of Dreams game at 7:30 on Netflix. We got the Twins and the Phillies up in Dyersville, Iowa. Cornfield.
5: Coming out of the corn.
11: Hey,
2: thank you.
11: Dad.
4: Aww. There it is.
11: You want to have a catch?
5: James Earl Jones coming out of the cornfield? Oh, he's not going to be there.
2: Past. Dare you. We also have the Pats kicking off the NFL season with the first of three preseason games against Indianapolis at 7:30, WBZ TV4. And how could I forget? Thank you to whoever texted to remind me. We got the Bridgewater Little League going tonight at 7 o'clock on the worldwide leader, ESPN, the New England Regional Finals against Maine. If they win, they're off to the Little League World Series.
5: Ooh.
2: All right.
4: Incredible.
2: Finally, shout out to Russell Westbrook. Come on. 18 NBA seasons, announced his retirement on social media yesterday. He was the number 4 pick in the 2008 NBA draft by the then Seattle Supersonics. Remember them?
4: Yeah.
5: God, I do.
2: Oh, my God. But he never played for them because they moved to Oklahoma City that summer. He was the MVP in 2016 and without a doubt a lock to be a first ballot Hall of Famer. Fantastic career. Congrats to him. That's sports. I'm Tyler. This is the Chuck Nolan Morning Show. Quick announcement here. Our partners at Global Citizen just revealed the lineup for the 2026 Global Citizen Festival, returning to Central Park in New York City on September 26th. It'll be hosted by Hugh Jack Wolverine.
5: Ooh.
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5: 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Classic Rock Challenge. Coming up next.

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4: Okay,
9: Journey's playing in Providence October 29th. Is this the farewell tour?
10: I think, allegedly, right?
9: I think it is.
11: So, the what's his name? Arnell?
10: Arnell Pineda.
11: Is apparently on the outs with the band.
9: Yeah.
11: He didn't even want to do this tour, but I guess financial contracts, whatever, he had to do it. So, I think this is it. This
9: Why
11: might be
9: is
11: it.
9: Every member of the band fighting? Neil Schon and Jonathan Cain are, like, suing each other.
11: Yes, they hate each other. I think this is going to be it.
9: This is it. This is your chance to see Journey for the last time. Allegedly.
11: Supposedly. Reportedly.
9: Oh!
11: What do we have going on here?
10: Oh, that's when Journey brings their own security in and kicks everybody else out at the front of the venue. Which, yes, is a thing.
9: Jeez. 877-617-1007 if you like to play for Journey tickets. What are we doing?
12: It's the trifecta challenge, Chuck. We're going to the track. I know Danielle has fond memories.
10: I do.
11: Yes. Oh, dude, so do I.
10: Every weekend, my grandfather with the book.
11: Yep.
12: Well, you got to hit the trifecta today. Yeah. You're going to hear three songs. Just give me the title and artist of the three songs you hear.
9: If you call, do you have to have the stub of a cigar hanging out of your mouth?
11: Of course.
12: Yes, and you have to talk like an old-time radio announcer. Here they come down the stretch.
11: And it had to be a crappy cigar.
12: Like, you're right. Cheap.
11: Like Phillips, the kind you get at 7-Eleven. That's what my grandfather
12: Something
11: smoked.
12: Something in cellophane.
11: While drinking a Narragansett at Lincoln Greyhound Park.
12: Oh, my God.
9: Ugh.
12: I can smell it.
11: Yes.
9: Remember the drop ceiling at Suffolk Downs, how yellow that was? From decades
10: Cigarette
9: of smoke.
10: Smoke.
9: I can smell cigars. That place.
10: Oh, I can feel the stickiness under my feet.
9: Brett from Methuen, already working. He's hit the ground running. He's ready to go. You're going to be our first contestant, Brett. You got to turn down the radio, though.
13: All right.
9: You ready?
13: There you go. I'm ready. Yep.
9: All right. Post time. Get this straight. The horses are wearing drive-in movie speakers as they
12: no,
9: go past
12: you're
9: us.
12: You're watching. It's over the PA speakers.
11: Yeah, I gotta tell you, we bust Pelosi's balls all the time, but I gotta give him the credit. I gotta applaud
10: him
11: on this.
10: Yes, thank you.
11: It actually sounded like the music at a track.
10: Yeah, it did.
9: It sounds very cool.
10: Speaker.
9: Very
12: you know, it's, I hold back for you people, all right?
9: Brett, what do you think? You're gonna get all three songs and the artist.
13: I haven't got a clue.
11: Not a clue.
13: Could you play it again? And I didn't realize it had started.
12: That's up to you, Chuck.
9: I'm going to play
12: the
9: it again.
12: Postmaster General.
9: I'm going to play it again. The horses are on the track.
11: Where's Eddie Mush?
9: What do you think, Brett?
13: I'm going to go with a did not run because I couldn't get any of that.
9: Didn't get it.
11: He
9: well, thanks
11: place.
9: For trying.
11: He didn't show.
9: He's tearing up the tickets and throwing them
11: Eddie
9: in the
11: Mush
9: air.
11: Style. Throw them away.
9: Oh, my God. Shall I? Why not?
12: All right.
11: No.
9: Ladies and gentlemen, Drunk Rob!
14: Hey!
9: Good morning, Drunk
14: hey!
9: Rob!
14: Hey, what's up?
10: What's up? Get it.
9: Drunk Rob slept at the track last night.
10: Yeah.
9: All right, I'm going to play it again. Here we go. The trifecta challenge. Need the name of the songs and the artists. Listen to the production values that Pelosi's bringing to the Chuck Nolan Morning Show
10: really,
9: today.
10: It's...
9: Thank you. Rob,
12: Yeah.
11: I don't know if Rob appreciates it.
14: I mean...
9: Has the ambulance arrived? Are you all right?
10: as the ambient around.
14: American Woman, The Gusto.
12: Is he making a guess?
9: You got to get all three.
14: We'll go with Iron Maiden by Iron Maiden.
12: No. Thank you. We entertained him quite long enough.
9: Peter from Franklin, good morning.
2: Hey, Peter.
4: Good morning.
11: Petey.
9: All right, Peter. You a betting man?
4: Sure.
10: Okay.
9: All right, I'll play along. Oh, yeah, sure. Right.
4: Can I hear one more time?
2: And down the stretch they come.
9: So you got to pick the horse that lets something go before the race starts.
10: Right.
9: They lighten up.
10: Yes.
9: Sure. Yes.
10: Maybe if you played a little Noah Kahn.
4: Yeah.
9: Go ahead, Peter.
4: I got nothing.
9: Got nothing.
12: Nothing.
10: Yeah.
9: Is it hard? I thought pretty easy. You can hear it pretty well.
11: Probably just tough on the phone.
9: Paul from Exeter.
11: Somebody will get it.
9: Paul, you've heard it a couple of times, right?
7: I have. Okay. But it's still pretty tough. Mm. It's still pretty tough.
9: That means you want me to play it again. All right, here we go.
7: Yeah, please.

0: Jerry from Easton, grab yourself a racetrack hot dog. It's fresh.
1: And tell us. Hello, Danielle.
2: Hello.
0: What are those three songs?
1: I think I've got it. The White Stripes, Seven Nation Army. The Guess Who, American Woman. And Evanescence, Bring Me to Life.
0: Oh, my God. I thought he had it.
3: Oh, tearing up my ticket.
0: Ed from Woburn. Eddie.
4: Edward.
5: Yeah.
0: Here we go.
5: Yep.
0: All right. You've heard all the clues. What do you have?
5: Yeah. So I think it's American Woman by Lenny Kravitz. Pearl Jam, Even Flow.
0: No.
5: And is that Babe, I'm Gonna Leave You by Led Zeppelin?
0: No.
4: No. Got all three incorrect. Come on. Can we just say that?
0: We're going in the wrong direction here.
4: We just slammed it in reverse.
0: Nikki from Shrewsbury. Good morning, Nikki.
6: Good morning, y'all. How's everyone?
2: Morning, y'all.
0: Very good. How are you?
4: Nikki.
6: Good morning.
0: What do you have?
6: All right. Can we hear it one more time?
3: The 30th time I've played this.
0: Nikki, come on. You got this.
6: All right. We are going to go with American Woman by The Guess Who, Seventh Nation Army by The White Stripes, and I'm just going to throw
0: out
6: Master of Puppets by
0: Metallica. No, that's not it. That is not
3: that,
0: it.
3: That middle one is the easiest one to me.
0: I can hear them all really well.
3: Yeah, I know. I don't.
0: But you have to get the title. Yeah.
3: You know what it is? It's the eclipse. Correct. That's what's doing it.
4: Is that what it is?
0: Mark from Stoughton. Come on, Mark. At 8:26.
7: I'm ready.
0: Here we go. Go for it.
7: I'm ready. So I Won't Back Down, Tom Petty. And the Heartbreakers, American Woman, Lenny Kravitz, and Seven Nation Army by White Stripes.
0: Tyler, you want to say something?
4: You got to get the artist and title right. And I stress artist.
0: Mm. Mm-hmm. I thought it was. Yeah. There's nobody working out in leather pants in this contest here.
4: We have a show to complete. What are we doing?
0: We do. Sean from Billerica, good morning.
8: Hey, good morning.
0: All right, Sean, put an end to this. Come on, three songs. Three artists, Journey tickets. Here we go.
8: American Woman, The Guess Who, Seven Nation Army by The White Stripes, and, Even Flow, Pearl Jam.
0: What is happening?
4: We can say that all three songs have been mentioned multiple times.
3: Yeah, we've been mentioned. You just got to get it right.
0: Just all over the place.
4: Put that puzzle together.
0: Listen closely. Tim from North Reading, I'm begging you.
2: Please.
0: Give me three songs, three artists.
4: Timothy.
8: All right. Seven Nation Army, White Stripes, American Woman, Guess Who, and One by Metallica.
4: No. Where did that come from?
0: What part of that?
4: I don't know.
0: Do you hear Metallica?
3: We're in some kind of Twilight Zone loop or something going
4: again,
3: on.
4: Again, three songs have been mentioned.
2: It becomes the I don't know toss up. So people are, the new cars.
0: It's the eclipse yesterday.
2: Yeah.
0: Something happened.
2: The energy's off.
0: Jane from Stoughton. Jane, please. Three
9: All
0: songs.
9: Right.
0: Here we go.
9: Yeah.
0: Go for it.
9: Okay. I think I got it. I'm not sure, but I Won't Back Down by Tom Petty and the Heartbreakers, American Woman by The Guess Who, and Seven Nation Army, White Stripes.
0: I need a judgment call here. Tyler, it is 8:28. I know you have rules.
4: Oh! Give it to her.
2: Thank you very
3: much.
0: Seven Nation Army by White Stripes. I Won't Back Down by Tom Petty.
4: Without the Heartbreakers.
0: You listen to what I say. And the original K.

0: Canadian version, the Guess Who with American Woman.
1: Although technically, some of the Heartbreakers did play on his solo album, so there you go. Technically, whatever.
2: Get out of here. We're making
0: up as we're going along here. 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You're going to see Journey.
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0: 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Thank you. All right, coming up, we got the check-in with Chuck next.
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0: All right, here's your Thursday breakdown at 4 o'clock in the Basement Tapes. We're going deep back to Def Leppard's second album. 4:10, Ticket to Rock Summer continues with a pair for Smashing Pumpkins at the Garden. Live at 5, I continue to spotlight the bands that were rocking the Woodstock Anniversary Festival this week in 1994. Today, Aerosmith gets the call from the pen.
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4: Hot tub.
3: Hot tub.
4: It's like a hot dog.
3: You can take a hot tub out on the waters in Boston Harbor. It's got a little electric engine.
4: Yep.
3: It's a hot tub that fits six people. And you just kind of tool around for a couple of hours.
5: If a cruise along the skyline sounds like your thing, rentals start at just under $500 for a two-hour session.
6: I'm excited to come back during winter to enjoy it, right?
7: Do it year-round.
6: Yeah, year-round.
3: Yeah, winter in the harbor. That sounds nice.
4: Well, when you think about it, pretty much everybody in Iceland has a hot tub. And their winters get absolutely brutal. It's
3: no,
4: nice to go outside and pop into the hot tub.
3: Yeah, but not in a harbor. I use my hot tub in the winter. I'm not going to float in the water or Boston Harbor.
4: Yeah,
3: what is that?
4: The scenery. It's beautiful.
3: What about the gas tankers coming in?
4: That's fine. Let's go around.
8: Hello! It's winter!
4: They have charts for those kinds of things. No? The boatman?
3: The boatman? The ferryman?
4: Yes. So you put the pennies on the ice.
3: When there was a place up in Portsmouth called the Market Street Tub Shop where you could rent hot tubs. They had different rooms with different themes, and you could rent hot tubs by the hour. I would go on dates there.
4: Oh, really? Sounds like the international inn.
3: Because I wasn't thinking.
4: Cuddles and bubbles. You weren't. And then where did I get this STD from? A tractor.
9: What's this growing on my...
4: Yeah. Is that a wart?
3: I'm sure they cleaned the room every time.
4: Oh, yeah.
3: Somebody left.
4: Shocked that thing with a ton of chlorine.
3: In. Oh, yeah.
9: Sure they did.
3: So for our check-in, would you do the hot tub boat? Or would you do a public hot tub? Like a hotel, resort, gym, a cruise ship? Would you get into that bubbling cauldron with people you don't know?
4: Festering DNA broth.
3: Yeah. I have my own hot tub. I'm not doing the public thing. I know what it takes to keep it clean.
4: It depends where. It depends where we are. Cruise ship with 2,000 people? Absolutely not. Better chance of seeing God.
3: Yeah, but it's always jammed. People are doing it.
4: Exactly, which is why I'm not getting in, because it's always jammed. And I don't know what these people are doing.
9: Mm-hmm.
4: Going into like a hot spring in Iceland where you have to shower before you go in? That'll do. Friend's hot tub that I know they maintain it properly? That'll do. Cozy Rock Cabin up in Maine in Freeport? That'll do. Because I know Janice takes great care of that hot tub. Other than that, because then you look at it and you can see, if you can smell the chemicals, you know you're coming out of there with your eyes bleeding. So
3: because
4: it's a
3: they've
4: very
3: overdosed
4: fine line.
3: It to kill everything.
4: They shocked it.
3: Yes.
4: Yeah, it's too much. Gym hot tub? Gym hot tub at Lifetime? Would. Gym hot tub at the old Bally Total Fitness in Revere? Uh-uh.
3: What's that floating on the water?
4: Yeah, no, thank you.
3: If it's not kept up, you get that bubbling cauldron on top.
4: With the rainbow sheen.
3: It's like when you cook chicken noodle soup, Campbell's chicken noodle soup.
4: You gotta skim it.
3: Too much, yeah.
4: The protein.
3: Do I even ask Tyler?
9: Yeah, just fly right by me. You know the answer to this.
3: 877-617-100.7. 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Would you do the hot tub boat? Would you do the public hot tub?
9: Ugh.
4: Like at the Y?
3: You're on vacation. It's a nice hotel. Hey, they have a hot tub.
4: Am I at the Four Seasons or am I at the Marriott Bonvoy in Burlington?
9: Doesn't
4: Very
9: matter.
4: Different situation.
3: No need to be snooty.
4: I'm just saying.
9: Doesn't matter. They're all gross.
3: Cruise ship?
9: Not even. Anywhere on planet Earth, I wouldn't do it.
3: If you could find room, because there's so many people. There are people out there who do it. I want to hear from you.
9: All right, let's go.
3: All right. Let's check in with Chuck from ZLX.

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1: What do you hear? What do you say?
2: What do I hear? I hear you clearing your throat. Jeez.
3: What do you say?
2: It's the check-in with Chuck. Hot tubs. We did the story yesterday about how there's a company that you can rent hot tubs to cruise around Boston Harbor, and it looks like a tub with a little engine on it.
4: Right.
2: So you sit in there for 2 hours. You can bring your booze. Mm-hmm. No bathrooms.
5: Nope.
2: You're out there. You're stuck out there.
4: You know people are peeing in that thing.
2: Absolutely.
5: Well, they get the ladder over the side, right? Don't you just dip in and whoop?
2: Like there's no way you could do that because...
5: Why?
2: It goes down into the water, so you're below the water line.
5: Yeah.
2: I just it's slippery, it's water, you're going to try to get yourself up on the edge of that thing?
5: But that's what people do on boats all the time.
2: Yeah, on a boat, on a dry boat.
6: Billy wouldn't let you do that.
2: This is water.
5: Well, he's got the 4-foot swim platform and five bathrooms, I'm sure.
6: Plenty of room.
2: You got Aunt May in there for a family outing.
5: Oh, she's got the bad hip.
2: She's got the tipped bladder.
5: Yeah. She's got the fibroids sitting right on top. I had that. It was a nightmare. That thing
2: she is
5: out.
2: Not climbing up on the rail.
5: Us, Timmy. Nope.
2: So our question for the check-in, would you do the hot tub boat with a bunch of people? Or when you're traveling, do you do the public hot tub at a hotel, at a resort, on a cruise ship? They always have the hot tub at the gym that's just sitting there bubbling all day. Do you get in? Oh, my back is really sore. I'm going to loosen up. I'm going to get in there.
5: You walk in immediately, your eyes are bloodshot because of the chemicals.
2: Yeah. You got that guy that's been in there most of the day. He's got both arms out around the hot tub.
4: Oh,
2: how you doing?
5: When I used to work...
2: Plenty of room.
5: When I worked at Bally's in Peabody, during one of my many jobs in the gym industry, we had one client that would come in all the time, and he always would swim in the pool and then use the hot tub. And may I say he might have been a bit of a creepy individual.
2: What's the term? Yeah.
5: And it was one of those things where I'm like, what's he doing down there? What are we doing? And people would go down and like see him in there and not go in the pool.
2: They would just know. They'd you get
5: like,
2: the skeevy feeling. Something's not right here.
5: I'm not going in there with that guy. Something's a little...
2: That's the guy in the cruise ship hot tub.
5: Yeah.
2: It's not reading a book in a lounge chair.
1: Oh!
2: Let's go to Pat from Plymouth who has a story for us. Good morning, Pat.
7: Good morning, everybody.
5: Hello.
2: Pat, keep in mind it's a family show. Tell us your story.
7: Yeah. Well, Back in the late 80s when I was in the Marine Corps, we went over to South Korea to do some training with the Rock Marines. And we got a 4-day pass, and we went from where our training facility was up into Seoul. And some of these Rock Marines, we made some pretty good friends, and they got us to go into a public bathhouse in Seoul. So we're following them along, and we went down a alleyway, down an alleyway, down an alleyway, and walked in, and it was a little bit, I don't know how to say it, it was a little bit dirty.
5: Okay. Mm-hmm.
7: And, yeah, it was extremely different thing when you think about saunas back here in the States.
4: Mm-hmm. A little cloudy?
7: Yeah, a little bit cloudy, and I didn't realize that bathhouses actually had you had the super hot water like you would have in your hot tub, and then they also had a plunge pool right next to it, so you climbed out of the hot water right into the ice cold water.
5: Yep.
2: Was there a bald shirtless elderly gentleman hitting you with grape leaves?
7: No, we didn't have that. No, but there were a bunch of bald Korean guys walking around.
5: All right. It's like being at Dylan's in Chelsea.
7: Yeah, and they don't like to wear towels.
2: There we go.
5: All right.
2: It's
5: like that Baywatch girl with her dad in Sardinia.
2: And you want to blend in with the local culture, so you naturally, Pat, just...
7: Young and stupid, of course.
2: There you go.
5: Do a little helicopter D, Pat?
7: Yeah, okay.
6: Well, he's not a sailor, so...
2: All right, thank you, Pat. I'm going to put a stop to that right now, because you're leading him down a path.
5: Helicopter D,
2: I got
5: what
2: it,
5: doing.
2: And you're doing the movement now.
5: Ooh.
4: And a 978. This might be the texter of the day. This is a horrible idea. Who will be the first idiots to get married in one of these?
2: Oh, I wonder
5: Somebody
2: if that's
5: will.
2: Happened.
5: Somebody
2: Has that
5: will.
2: Happened?
4: Proposal, at least.
2: Proposal, yeah.
5: That's a third marriage. That's a third marriage. They live in Revere, Danvers.
6: Sure.
0: shared Facebook.
2: The shoulder profile. Tattoo has faded to a blue blob.
5: Yep.
2: Yeah.
4: Good question from a 508 texter. Mm-hmm. Do they allow colostomy bags?
0: All right.
5: So, actually,
2: there's a story.
5: They do allow colostomy bags because it is a sealed, completely sealed situation.
2: In a hot tub.
5: Yep, because I've seen that come up in travel forums with regard to hot tubs and lagoons in Iceland.
2: 104 degrees, bubbling water.
5: Yeah.
2: And a colostomy bag.
5: Completely sealed.
0: It's like shui-vi. What do you call that when you cook something in a bag?
5: What's worse? The threat of somebody who unfortunately has to have one of these to, you know, survive and have their functions.
2: Here's where she guilts me out. Go ahead.
5: Or the rando who's just letting a few little of the, you know, the Bristol stool chart, the one with, where you're dehydrated that has all the little pebbles together. They let a couple of those pebbles go because they're too lazy to get out. What's worse? The sealed ostomy bag or that?
2: That's my only choices?
5: Mm-hmm. I'm just saying, if we're going to compare apples to apples... Honey Crisp to Golden.
2: What about the old lady with the weeping wound?
5: That too. Oh. Somebody just with a large Band-Aid?
2: What, yeah, what if you get into the Band-Aid? Hot tub, there's a floating bandage in there?
4: Oh!
0: Like massive head wound Harry.
5: We lost Tyler for the day.
4: That's a whole Sebastian Maniscalco bit he does on that. It's so gross.
2: Steve from Lakeville has a story to share with us. Steve, do tell.
3: Hey, how you doing?
4: Steven.
3: Hey, I got a pretty funny one. My 80-pound, 18-year-old son brings home his girlfriend for the first time for us to meet, and we didn't realize that she was 450 pounds. And I have a hot tub built into my deck, and they decided they were going to go sit in the hot tub.
5: Okay. What's the point capacity on that?
2: What about the water displacement?
3: My son was sitting in the hot tub, and as she stepped in, she blew the whole bottom of the hot tub out, and 500 gallons of water flooded my backyard.
4: Stop it. Really?
2: Was it like those videos where people cut open the side of their above-ground pool?
5: I almost had to go get my bobcat
3: to pull her out of the tub.
4: Oh, gosh. So your son didn't tell you he was dating a hefty lady?
3: He said he had a new girlfriend, and the moral of the whole story, too, is she worked at a gym.
5: She's probably trying to better herself. How dare you?
2: Hot tubs. 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
4: 617 texter sums it up best. I'd rather swim in a swamp.
5: Okay.
2: We still haven't gotten your opinion on this.
4: I think you just did.
5: You know, he's not.
0: The lower mid like Terminator 2.
5: No. I'm not getting in there in a t-shirt, all right?
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2: You know what? I'm going to call out BS on this check-in today.
3: What?
2: Because when I go to a hotel or a resort, or I've been on the cruise ships where there's hot tubs.
3: Excuse me, that's a hotel, motel, Holiday Inn, say what?
2: Not necessarily.
3: No.
2: They'll have
3: right.
2: What is considered a nice hot tub outside by the pool.
3: Mm-hmm.
2: I've been to all these places. They're always full of people.
3: Yeah.
2: And not everybody knows each other either. It's not all family. It's strangers and families in there together.
3: Stranger danger.
2: Little kids jumping in there.
3: No.
2: Grandpa who can't get out. Grandpa, you've been in there 3 hours. You okay? I'm sleepy.
3: Grandpa, go under?
2: We're asking about hot tubs here.
4: I'm
2: for the
4: having chest pain.
2: Would you get into the public hot tub? A lot of people do, but everybody's saying there's no way. I don't believe it. I see people in there
3: people
2: all the time.
3: There.
2: Yeah.
3: Yeah.
2: What, does it take a couple of cocktails to get the coverage up or something?
5: I hope I'm not the guy Danielle's talking about, but I've been to every janky hot tub in this, at least on the Eastern Seaboard. I've been to the one in Portsmouth Chuck went to. I've even been to New Orleans at the Frenchman Hotel. And I got to tell you, nothing bad's ever happened.
2: There he is.
3: Oh!
2: There's the guy. He does it.
6: He got an immunity, though, because he went to all of them.
3: That's probably it. That's like small dosing. It's like when people get, like, they do the small cyanide doses to spies.
2: Yeah.
3: You know, Chuck, I feel like you probably have an iron stomach.
2: I do.
3: My cousin Damien has an iron stomach.
2: Yeah. How about guys with, like, foot fungus, that kind of a stuff, getting in a hot tub?
3: Why? You need tough actin.
2: It just cooks up.
3: Yep.
7: I remember years ago, my cousin had a big New Year's Eve party, and he, like you, had a big hot tub on the deck. Everybody was drunk and, oh, let's go to the hot
2: tub.
7: We're ringing the new year in the hot tub. This was before my, you know, the days where I was skeeved out by everything. And so I was like,
3: you're normal.
7: Yeah, like, well, I'll get in, sure. Mm-hmm. I was never comfortable.
6: Never begin.
7: It was kind of how, that was like the beginning of me being kind of creeped out by everything.
2: Did some guy's hand accidentally brush up against you in the hot tub or something?
7: No, it wasn't the gay thing.
6: Did you wear
7: thing.
6: Your socks in the hot tub?
7: It was a dirty thing. It wasn't
3: the gay thing.
7: No, it wasn't because there were half-naked dudes all around me.
2: I said accidentally brushed. Accidentally.
7: It was like knowing that they were just, body juices were all over them.
2: They were sloughing off dead skin cells.
6: His mind goes,
7: it's so gross. It's just,
8: I'd rather swim in the Charles River than get into any hot tub.
2: The Charles is swimmable. Let's
6: You've
2: just say
6: both,
2: that.
6: Chuck.
2: I have. I've been to the place in Portsmouth. I can't believe I did. Well, I can.
3: Yeah, I mean.
7: What is this place?
2: You could rent these little hot tub rooms, and you'd have it for an hour to do whatever you please with someone you brought with you.
7: So it's basically a champagne room.
2: Yes.
3: Is it like an hourly version of Cuddles and Bubbles?
2: Yes.
3: The International Inn.
2: Yeah.
7: And who did you go with?
3: Who didn't you go with?
2: I would bring dates.
7: Dates. Oh, dude.
3: You went with Nanya. Nanya business.
7: Aww.
6: Mr. Nolan, the usual suite. Keys with a little plastic triangle on them.
2: Would you close up? We're leaving.
7: Yeah, what do you do when you show up? Do you go act like I've never been here before?
2: No. I didn't think anything about it. It was like a weekend thing.
3: Savvy,
6: excuse me, Mr. Nolan, your tab has gotten quite large.
3: Savvy check-in associates will know not to do that. It's like when you go to the high-end places, they come in with the wife, then they come in with the girlfriend. You're like, oh, Mr. Travis, I haven't seen you in such a long time.
6: Seen you in many years.
3: Ooh, 3 days ago.
7: You know, I didn't picture Chuck Nolan as the guy that would be...
3: He's a hot tub Lothario.
7: Smashing dates in a public hot tub.
6: Janice Rossi, 2A.
2: Oh, like I said,
6: you to know.
2: Every room had a different theme. It was bizarre. 508 text. I learned
6: Tell
2: the hard
6: balls.
2: Way going into a hot tub in an Airbnb. The shared hot tub had somebody from upstairs join in, and he stripped down naked. I still have PTSD for hot tub.
3: I don't honestly see what the difference is between having a swimsuit bottom on or a bikini bottom versus being naked. Stuff's still coming out.
2: Yeah, it is.
3: You're still getting the detritus.
2: But you're going to see everything.
3: And?
9: Little bags of pasta.
2: Uh, 617, we just came back from Sandals in Jamaica. Oh, man.
3: Mm-hmm.
2: Sandals hot tub?
7: I got Sandals friends. They love that place.
2: And the hot tub was almost always empty or had just one couple in there. They keep everything so pristine there. We had no worries about things being sketchy in the hot tub. So they use the hot tub at Sandals. How often they change in that water?
7: You know, I have friends that go there, like Kenny Young.
3: Kenny Young's a big, right? He's a big Sandals resort guy. Yeah.
7: One of my college buddies, same. They go to, they've been to every Sandals around the world, and they speak very highly about it. And I guarantee they would say, yeah, the water's cleaned out, blah, blah, blah. But it doesn't matter. Someone was still just in there. It doesn't matter.
6: Tyler's going to go home and clean his own bathroom after the show just for the sake of
7: tears. I'm going to shower during the next commercial break.
2: This can't be true. 617. Many years ago, the wife and I picked a beautiful 6-person hot tub to have it installed in our back deck. Got it delivered. Contractor was scheduled for the following week. My 17-year-old daughter took one look at it and says, I can't wait to have sex in that.
3: Ugh, because they don't know any better.
2: The tub was gone 2 days later.
0: Thank you. Good golly, Miss Molly.
7: Tremendous dad move. Yeah. I love that.
2: There's no way.
6: It was the mom. The mom put her up to that because the mom didn't want the hot tub. Yeah, tell your father this.
3: You only need to have sex, and I have never done it because I know this is a risk. You only need to have sex in a hot tub once to know you're never going to do that again.
7: Yeah, I know.
2: Water does not work well.
3: Yeah. Well, water's not a lubricant. Shower sex, hot tub sex, it's all terrible. But I'm just saying from the pathogen perspective, not great, Bob.
7: Yeah, I agree.
2: 617. My ex and I, for the curiosity factor, went to the Red Rooster in Las Vegas. Oh. They have an oversized hot tub with a lot of people in it.
3: Mm-hmm.
2: At the Red Rooster in Las Vegas.
6: I don't even want to know.
7: The disease inn is, I think, what they call it.
2: Guys bringing plates of food from the buffet back to the hot tub, eating food in the hot tub.
6: The circus hot tub.
3: Oh, wait. I got to go over some of the Yelp reviews on this hot tub. Hang on a second. Stay on browser.
2: Reviews for what hot tub? The Red Rooster.
7: Well, while you're doing that, we got a 978 texter. It says, the Candlelight Motel. Heart-shaped hot tubs and plastic sheets you just hosed down.
2: Oh, God.
7: Why would you just have sex at home?
6: Romance is dead. What happened?
7: This isn't romance. This is like extreme sports.
2: 617. My 9-year-old son recently was invited to his friend's birthday party, and all the kids went in the family hot tub. He tells me the only bad thing was it smelled like broccoli.
7: What does that mean?
2: I don't know.
6: Kids have a super sense of smell, too. What was he picking up on?
3: Great place to visit off the strip. The locals are fun to party with. I went there expecting nothing and got everything.
2: The Red Rooster in Las Vegas.
3: Yeah. Amazing place. Clean, no pressure, fun place to explore. Had an amazing time with my girlfriend and another. Today, I'll be bringing her back there. Great time.
2: What?
3: We went August 3rd, arrived around 10 p.m. Place was over half full. Lots of people sitting around, conversation mostly. Dance floor had some people on it. Big mix of ages and ethnicity. Ages 21 to 80 in the house. We went into the room with all the beds. Wife was hoping for a GB, but that didn't happen.
7: This is a pineapple place.
3: Yeah.
4: Last call for hot dogs.
3: You don't have to be in the lifestyle to have a great time at the Red Rooster. Bring your own booze and check it in with the bartender. Make sure to tip. Other than that, you don't need anything. You just drink to your heart's content.
0: Erect baboons.
2: Who gets to clean the filter in the hot tub?
7: Not it. Finger on my nose.
2: Minimum wage job.
7: Not it.
2: All right, one more review.
3: We had such a great time at the Red Rooster in Vegas that it made us create a Yelp account to tell you about it. We showed up.
0: These horny women will do anything.
3: 9 p.m. on Saturday night. It was fairly busy with 25 other couples and a handful of single men when we arrived. It was a shy high school crowd feel. A few of the couples were mingling, and most of us just sat and observed the surroundings. Most of the people were older 55-plus types. The majority were not Ken and Barbie. We actually felt a little bad for the two or three younger couples who were cute. In nude only, there was a steady flow of very active and fun couples coming through. Not much swapping once you got into it, but plenty of quote-unquote activity.
7: Yeah,
3: but there's also two rooms with three beds in each room, and most beds were continuously in use for the hour and a half that we were there. This area is worth the 5 stars alone for us.
4: I'm free.
2: Tyler, where are you staying when you're going to the Metallica show at the Sphere?
7: I'll tell you where I won't be staying. 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
3: Pats preseason football starts tonight against the Colts. 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
5: Nice.
3: Who are they playing, Maine?
4: Maine.
3: They beat them before, I think, too.
4: Winner goes to the Little League World Series in Williamsport, where dreams come true.
3: So many major leaguers played in the Little League mm-hmm. World Series, went on to a career, made a career out of it.
4: Jason Veritek. Yeah, a lot of people.
3: It's amazing.
4: Yep.
3: Well, it's football tonight. So, all over the country, training camps are open. Players are being asked questions, press conferences, some of them showing up in shape, some of them not.
6: Mm. Hello, Instaface.
3: Kansas City Chiefs had a press conference yesterday. Travis Kelce stepped up to the mic. And what do you think the first question was? About his play?

0: Yawn.
1: You know, all those networks are going to be chomping at the bit to get him to do color analyst.
2: I don't think he can, though.
1: Or he'll end up on like the ESPN Sunday NFL countdown desk or something like that.
2: You've heard him speak, right?
3: It was a fun offseason, man. Wedding was the best night of my life. And I appreciate everybody who came out and celebrated and, you know, had fun with us. So it was a crazy night. It was full of a lot of celebration, but it's football, baby.
2: What was the wedding like? It was a crazy night. It was full of celebration. What? Yeah. That's all you can say?
0: Ask me a football question.
2: Yeah. Mm-hmm. Adam Sandler officiated, too.
0: I know.
2: How weird is that?
1: They just did a star-studded, let's just go up. Let's just play up. Every just throw a banger out there and see what happens.
0: NDAs left and right.
1: Oh.
2: Let's fill up Madison Square Garden. And they did.
0: Yeah, good.
1: That's the complete opposite of eloping.
2: Oh, God, yeah. I think he's going to have a terrible year. I think it's going to get to him, too.
1: Let's hope so.
2: Imagine what the other players are going to be saying, the fans in the other cities when they go
0: forget
2: on the road.
0: About
2: it's going to be relentless.
0: Forget about it.
2: It's
1: when he ends up in certain cities, like I don't know if they're playing in Philly, but like when he goes to cities like that, they're just going to roast him
2: constantly.
0: She's going to play that song she wrote about his, you know what?
1: Yeah.
2: Yes. It has to get to you after a while.
1: You know what? Does he really care though? He's a millionaire. He's married to a hot billionaire. Like, you know what I mean?
2: Right.
1: Mm-hmm. Who cares?
0: Yeah.
1: Yeah. Taylor's hot.
0: Yeah, she's hot.
1: Yeah, I like Taylor.
2: You know when he cares?
0: Oh, wait, hold on. Wait. We should do a bracket with him. Taylor v. Nicole Gabe.
4: Oh, here we go.
1: Oh, Nicole Gabe.
0: Nicole Gabe v. Sherry.
2: Don't put him there. That was so unfair to do that.
0: That's why I did it on the spot.
1: Sherry's a long time crush.
2: Yeah.
1: Nicole's an. I still got to go Nicole on that one. Yeah.
0: All right.
5: Yeah. That's hot.
0: You remember that.
1: Any other questions? I could do this all day.
0: I know you could.
2: We got to send that to her now.
4: He does all day.
0: Yeah.
2: You know when Travis gets really sick of it? Right now, it's still like, there it is on TV right now. You know, there all these photos of them together, but sooner or later, it's going to happen.
0: What is he wearing?
2: They go to the red carpet, and he's standing over on the side holding her purse.
0: Correct. Yeah. Oh, yeah.
1: Yeah.
2: That's going to happen.
0: Yeah. Travis, the other way. If you could just get out of the shot. Taylor, over here.
2: Yeah, but I used to play football.
0: No, nobody cares.
2: Yeah.
0: Used to.
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2: 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We're going deep back to Def Leppard's second album. 4:10, Ticket to Rock Summer continues with a pair for Smashing Pumpkins at the Garden. 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
2: Oh, we're so close to 10 o'clock.
3: We're so close to Friday.
2: Mm-hmm. The Pats football tonight. Friday tomorrow. Weekend's supposed to be spectacular.
3: Yes.
2: Like 80 degrees and sunny.
4: Yep. Yeah.
3: What's the humidity like? Are we good?
2: Who
4: good
2: cares?
4: Question.
2: It's summer. Come on.
4: Yeah, just deal with it.
2: There's only so many weeks left.
3: Jeez. Look at her. Just deal with it.
4: No, I'm just trying to find it in the weather app. I'm trying to navigate to Saturday. Give me a second.
3: I'll be over here. I'm just going to go after myself. That's fine.
4: Good.
2: You guys today.
3: I'm fine.
2: It's more than usual, though.
4: Suck it.
3: She's having a day, dude.
4: Suck it. I'm having a week.
2: I think she's going to blow up your car like Goodfellas style.
4: It's going to start high humidity, then by midday, by about noon, it'll drop to 48%. So it should be pretty pleasant. And then by about 7, 8 o'clock.
2: We're still going with the weather? Should we kind of let the song go now?
4: Can you hand me that bag of D's, send it to Tyler.

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1: I'll be back when the day is new.
2: Excuse me, sir. The show's over.
3: Is the snack bar still open?
4: Have a very, very pleasant day. We'll see you soon again.
5: Walk on, walk on.
6: Darn, that's the end.
7: This is Danielle today.
6: I'm playing and I don't want Rosie to play in the sandbox with me.
0: That's a good impression of her today, yes.
8: The other idiot in the room, Tyler.
0: When she does this with her fingers, by the way, when all
8: trouble.
0: Five fingers in both hands,
8: it's the power move.
0: And yeah, and they're
8: tented,
0: like yeah. Paws.
8: Yeah,
0: like,
8: the finger
7: they're
8: tented.
7: Yes.
8: Yeah,
0: that's when I know I'm about to get ripped.
7: Here it comes. Go ahead.
8: He looks at me and says, "What's the temperature in here? Is it humid?" And I'm like, "I don't know, kind of." Why? He's like, "Well, your hair's all frizzy today."
7: Yeah, you did.
0: It's wicked frizzy.
7: And I sat back here like, "Oh my god, he just fired that salvo."
0: Yeah, look, I knew it was the wrong thing to say right when it came out of my mouth, as most of the stuff that I say.
9: What's the matter with you?
0: I can't even look at her right now because she's like throwing darts at my eyes.
7: She did come over and try to strangle you with a cord.
0: She did a little bit. Yeah, I got
8: he
0: the
8: liked
0: mark.
8: It a little too much. He was getting the autoerotic asphyxiation. I said, I'll stop this.
0: I reached around and...
6: Don't want Rosie to play in the sandbox with me.
7: You gotta get some rest today, okay? I don't want you out on a schooner at 3 o'clock in the morning looking at stars.
0: Yeah, go to bed.
8: Well, I will after my hair appointment. I gotta get my grays covered.
0: Pop an edible and go to sleep.
8: Like, I have nothing else going on today.
0: I don't know what you got going
8: exactly,
0: on.
8: Exactly. So.
7: We'll be back again tomorrow, Friday.
8: Not me. I'm taking tomorrow off.
0: Refresh.
8: You guys can do the show on your own.
7: Ready for the weekend. And the musical Check-In with Chuck tomorrow. I want you to think about this. Give us some thought.
0: Mm-hmm.
7: Because we're covering a decade here. What is the best concert that you have seen in the last 10 years?
0: This is hard,
7: what
0: man.
7: Is the best artist that you went to see? Maybe it was something you thought it was going to be great and it lived up to it. Maybe it was something you were dragged to.
8: And then you were like, wow, pleasantly
7: that was
8: surprised.
7: Really good.
8: Mm-hmm.
7: And it doesn't have to be a huge Gillette show. It could be a small venue.
8: Yeah.
7: Just what is the best concert you saw in the last 10 years?
10: Sit down or stand up.
7: And you have happy artists like that, you know, they give it to the crowd.
8: Yeah.
7: All right, so think about that. We'll do that tomorrow, 8:30 with Check-In with Chuck.
8: Okay.
7: Let's get out of here.
0: Let's get the hell out of here. Come on.
7: It's Carter Allen time coming up next. We'll catch you guys again tomorrow at 6.
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WZLX and Jay Giles Band, and now Aerosmith. Remember when those two bands played at Fenway Park back in 2010? That's how long ago that was. It was on August 14th. That's 16 years ago.

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It is the Ticket to Rock Summer. 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And then later on in the Kenny Young Show, Smashing Pumpkin tickets coming up at 4:10. 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

WZLX Carter Allen here, reminding you that in about an hour at 12:10, I'll have tickets to see Stained. If you'd like to go, it is the Ticket to Rock Summer. I have the power to hook you up.

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The band Boston made history in 1987, and this band, Radiohead, was in action in 08. 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

0: WZLX for Boston's Classic Rock. Carter Allen here on your Thursday. So last night was a monumentous occasion. Is monumentous a word? Monumental and momentous. I guess it's an even bigger, more wonderful word. Ritchie Blackmore, founding guitar player of Deep Purple, who has not performed with the group since 1993, actually sat in at the show at Jones Beach last night. Did Smoke in the Water. First time in 33 years he's played with the band. Hey, who knows? I don't know if he's traveling with them or he's going to make the flight. But Deep Purple is at Xfinity tonight with Kansas and Starship. So if you were on the fence about going, maybe that's a good reason. I'm Carter Allen here till 2 o'clock. I do have Stain tickets to give away at 12:10. But how about your Rock and Roll Diary? August 13th, Lynyrd Skynyrd put out its debut album in 1973, a record entitled Pronounced Lynyrd Skynyrd, which included the future classic Freebird. 1987, Boston began what would become a historic run of shows at the Worcester Centrum. When the dust finally settled on August 24th, the band had performed an unprecedented 9 sellouts. 1990, Don Henley, Arlo Guthrie, Bonnie Raitt, and members of the band Boston announced that they had purchased a 25-acre plot of Walden Woods in Concord, Mass. To prevent it from being bought by commercial developers. And in 1994, it was day number 2 of the Woodstock 94 Festival in New York. Checking the WZLX ticket stash. 2008, Radiohead played the Tweeter Center. They were on tour supporting In Rainbows, their 7th album. That's the Rock and Roll Diary, August 13th from the College of Classic Rock Knowledge.
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Did I mention I have Stain tickets to give away at 12:10? 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

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Kenny Young takes over, and at 4 o'clock, he presents his basement tapes. Today, it's some deep Def Leppard. It's so deep, the sun don't shine there no more.

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Well, I got to tell you, he'll be giving away Journey tickets this afternoon. 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
3: Coming up in 10 minutes, you've got a chance to win a trip to our iHeart Music Festival in Las Vegas. But right now, we're going back to 1973, celebrating the release of Lynyrd Skynyrd's first album, which they released on this day. It was a 2 million seller, got to number 27. The album Pronounced Lynyrd Skynyrd. The second album did better, but the first album had songs like Gimme Three Steps and Simple Man. Freebird was on there. And this one, my favorite, Tuesday's Gone from the Vinyl Vault.

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0: 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We're only on Thursday. You know, Friday's less attractive cousin.

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Ladies and gentlemen, from the heartland of America, John Mellencamp. Boston's Classic Rock, 100.7 WZLX. Can we get the Red Sox boys back in town? Man, 5-game skid up in Toronto. Last place Blue Jays have just been giving them a headache all season, it seems like. We got to get them back in town. We got to get them back to Fenway. Meanwhile, they'll wrap up the 4-game series with the Jays, north of the border. 3 o'clock start on that one. If you're going to watch the game, make sure you just listen to us, all right?

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0: 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Slide into my DMs in the socials. Wait, actually, don't do that. But it is at Kenny Young Radio if you want to get involved in it. Yes, sir. What would you like to have?
1: Let me have a Diablo sandwich of Dr. Pepper. Make it fast. I'm in a damn hurry.

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2: Oh, is the grass greener? 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

I just call that Queen's Holy Grail as we kick off another 100.7 minutes commercial free. It's Kenny Young. Hey, did you catch Chuck Nolan morning show earlier? I listened to the podcast on my way into headquarters. Very interesting, lively discussion during Am I the A-Hole at 7:30. A young lady, the Alston area, she wants to blow up this great relationship she's in right now so she can perhaps sow her wild oats, as it were, before getting hitched. Yes, like I said, some lively, spirited conversation ensued. 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

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I know because I'm the one that pressed the button on it. 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

Foo Fighters. Boston's classic rock, WZLX, getting a lot of praise for their stadium shows this summer, which are amassing about 3 hours worth of tunes. Hey, guys, if you want to tack on a Boston show, I think more than a few of us would be game.

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I remember when the Use Your Illusion records came out. Got them on CD. I remember waiting out. And Strawberries Records and Tapes, I think it was. And I remember listening to it on day one going, how did Slash get better from Appetite until now? Somehow he did. He just got way more melodic. Listen, just got a text message, 877-617-1007. Somebody in the 508 asking about, inquiring about how to win another trip to Vegas. Okay, hold your horses. 505, 510, right around that time frame. Right after Live at 5, I'm going to have your next keyword that could earn you your trip to Vegas plus $1,000.

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Groove for days on that one, right? 100.7 WZLX. Still commercial free by gum. It's Kenny Young. You want to know what's coming up in 10 minutes in my basement tapes? Well, seeing as how it's a throwback Thursday and all, we're throwing it back to Def Leppard's second album for a crushing lost classic I'm sure you haven't heard in a dog's age. Want to find out what's in my basement tapes every day before everyone else? Give me a follow at Kenny Young Radio over on the socials. You heard?

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2: Quick programming announcement before we get to today's Basement Tape selection. We are 10 minutes away from another pair of tickets for the Ticket to Rock Summer for Smashing Pumpkins at TD Garden this fall. How perfect is that? Sipping a pumpkin beer while watching the pumpkins. Very pumpkin-y. But let's focus on the summer, shall we? Let's throw it back to 81, the summer of 81, when Def Leppard put out their second album. Some might say their best album. That is up for debate, which I don't want to get into right now. It doesn't allow me to play the lost classic I'm about to drop on you. Def Leppard is really coming into their own here. And at the time, Revolver magazine described Joe Elliott as, quote, sounding like a stray cat in heat. Perfect for the aggressive formula put together for High and Dry, ladies and gentlemen. Let's blast out the title track now. It's a crusher.

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1: October 2nd, TD Garden. 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All right? 877-617-1007. Smashing Pumpkins, TD Garden, and you, caller 10. Let's make it happen, Captain, on your ticket to rock summer. 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

0: The diminutive yet powerful Glenn Danzig, ladies and gentlemen. 100.7 WZLX. It's Kitty Young. I'm still getting calls for people thinking they're going to win Smashing Pumpkins tickets. I gave those away at 410, so to you I say...
1: So you get nothing. You lose. Good day, sir.
0: Yeah, Joe already scored them a little while ago. My buddy Joe in Scituate. Hey, Ticket to Rock Summer returns tomorrow, 7:10. Chuck Nolan's got Stain tickets.

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Excellent. Excellent. Why? Live at 5, we continue our salute back to Woodstock 94, which was going on this very week. We'll have one of the headliners from day 2 coming up.

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3: Well, well, well. History made out in Worcester, the city of Seven Hills. The Paris of the 80s, as Chuck Nolan likes to say in the morning. Boston was kicking off a series of legendary shows at the Centrum. 9 consecutive sold-out shows. The longest consecutive run of sold-out shows in the history of that venue. We're going to get to one of them coming up next. But we got to start off with our boys in Aerosmith, the Bad Boys from Boston, who are firing on all cylinders night 2 of Woodstock 94. They did 5 encores that night. Here's one of them at ZLX.

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Just think, the Earth is over 4.5 billion years old, and you and I got to live during the same time as Brad Delp of Boston. My word! It's 100.7 WZLX. What a Live at 5! That was one of nine sold-out shows, consecutive sold-out shows, that Boston performed at the Centrum in Worcester back in 87. This week, August 87. They sold over 104,000 tickets on their third stage tour for that runner shows. And those of you that might have been there, you might recall Fahrenheit was the opening act for all nine. Charlie Fan, Fahrenheit. I don't know how we're going to top that tomorrow for Live at 5. I'll have to do some thinking. You know me and thinking, though. Makes my head hurt. It's Kenny Young. More importantly, it's Nirvana now at ZLX.

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You may be seated. 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And every Friday is a musical check-in. Leave your talkbacks. Leave your social media suggestions. What was the best concert you've been to in the last 10 years? Good luck trying to narrow that down tomorrow morning.

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Got tickets to give away for Stained at 7:10, Beck at 8:10. 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
2: Oh, is the grass greener? 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Take a look at the grass over there. 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

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Would, that's a good question. It's getting young. Would you like to score a free trip to Vegas, perhaps, next month for the iHeartRadio Music Festival? Weezer, Goo Goo Dolls, Muse, dozens of other bands. Round trip air, hotel, of course we throw that in. How about $1,000 walking around money to do with as you please? Well, you got three more shots tomorrow, 9:10 a.m. with Chuck, 1:10 with Kata, and 5:10 in the afternoon with yours truly. 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
0: 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The 5-game losing streak is over. All they had to do was open the roof up there in Toronto. Who knew? Yeah, Peyton Tolley. He went strong today. 2-hitter. Allowed 0 runs. Caleb Durbin with the grand salami. 7-0 the final.

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Sorry, I didn't mean to sneak up on you there. Hey, it's going to be an awesome check-in with Chuck tomorrow, musical edition, since it's a Friday, 8:30 tomorrow morning, and he's looking for your help. 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Or you can just look for the social media post, at WZLX. That's a tough check-in. I mean, I love the topic, but that's tough, man. I think for me, I'm going to have to go extreme with Living Color opening, Roadrunner. It was like 3 years ago, 2 or 3 years ago. I don't know. I'm fuzzy in the memories department, but I might have to go with that one. I think I'm going to leave a talkback message for him.

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4: 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Have I ever you before?
1: No.
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5: 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How's a little trail therapy sound right now? Hop in. Let's go for a ride in the Nissan Armada Pro 4X. 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Turn up that twin-turbo V6 engine. Instead of letting the kids play online, show them some epic inclines. Turn your 8-person family dinner into an exhilarating off-road adventure. 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Always monitor traffic and weather conditions.
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You want me to count it off? And I'm showing myself the door. Thanks for hanging with me, Kenny Young, this afternoon. Making way for Corey Roddick, Mandatory, Metallica, 90s at 9:30. It all awaits you, as well as pretend Patriots football at 7:30. So listen, I know you're probably going to watch the game. I'm probably going to watch the game. Turn your TV volume down. Turn your WZLX volume up so you can enjoy Corey's show. All right? Kickoff's at 7:30. That leaves you time to get snacks and adult beverages. I'll catch you tomorrow at 2 o'clock. Up for grabs at 4:10. I'll have Rob Zombie, Marilyn Manson tickets.

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1: Well, it's true. 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Corey Roddick in. Still riding high from yesterday's anniversary. 35 years ago, Metallica released the Black Album. Yet another anvil off that freaking disc sets the tone for the beginning of our mandatory Metallica. Sad but true. 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

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Make sure you're hanging out with Carter. 1210, he's got tickets for you to check out those guys along with Leonard Skinner. And that's just the tip of the iceberg. 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

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My name is Corey Roddick. We've never really talked much about this, the Rock and Roll Hall of Fame. I don't understand what goes on over there. Motorhead, Motley Crue, the Monkees, nowhere near. But here are Rock and Roll Hall of Famers White Stripes on ZLX.

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I was way older than I needed to be when I realized that the two parts of Layla weren't two separate songs. It was all part of the first. I was kind of dumb. 100.7 WZOX, Corey Roddick with Petty.

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